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1: You might have heard about this. Poopgate 2026. Noah Kahan currently on his North American tour, selling out stadiums everywhere. He's grown quite the audience that is not only dedicated. Man, will they not? They'll do anything to not avoid a song. This is a real thing that happened while playing a show in Philly. Of course, it was Philadelphia. A fan reportedly was caught by other fans on camera defecating themselves. And then not only that, pulling the feces out of their pants and dropping it on the floor, presumably to avoid having to lose their spot or miss a song.
2: Right, right.
1: I take issue with the fact that it was assigned seating. They could have come back to their
2: right,
1: seat.
2: There's no, you wouldn't. It wasn't a festival. You weren't in the like grass or anything.
1: Even then.
3: Oh my God.
1: Yeah.
2: Right, I don't even want to be defending
1: this person. It gets worse because like this became a thing and Noah actually had to address it, not only on social media, but to his most recent crowd. We'll talk about it next. Hey!

0: I feel like this is something that you shouldn't have to say.
1: Right.
0: On the radio, on stage.
1: Anywhere, really.
0: As an artist.
2: Yeah.
0: Don't defecate your pants and then proceed to empty your pants onto the floor of a concert. Bad time for me to burp. I just had a lot of Sprite, guys.
2: Oh, wow.
0: You know, I'm just going to play the audio. This is at the NoCon concert a couple days ago.
3: I solemnly swear. I will not my pants. And if I do, I won't take it from my pants and put it on the floor.
0: This happened.
1: That's hilarious.
0: At a show in Philadelphia. There's like video evidence of a patron.
1: Yeah.
0: A woman that I guess did not want to miss whatever song
1: stick season or whatever
0: was coming up.
1: Yeah.
0: So she made a point of pooping herself. I hate the word poop. Defecating herself.
1: Sure, yeah.
0: And then not only like after that happened did she stay there, she then proceeded to empty her pants onto the floor of the concert.
2: Right.
1: Yeah.
0: And then like continue singing Dial Drunk. That's so bizarre to me.
1: For me, like there's always a moment when I'm at a concert, especially if it's like somebody I'm a huge fan of. There's this moment of me being like, this is really cool, you know? Everybody, all different walks of life, people you never probably would have seen or been in the same room as before, are coming together because you enjoy the artist, the songs, whatever the case may be.
0: Okay.
1: This would ruin that.
0: This would ruin NoCon for me.
1: Immediately for me.
0: Like, and it's gone viral now. And like,
1: right. Everyone knows.
0: There's a certain community online that's like trying to defend the girl.
1: Why?
0: And I'm like, this isn't about
2: What?
0: Yeah. I mean, people are like, stop tearing this person down. Like, you don't know what they're going through. Maybe it was an IBS situation. I'm like, any of that is not the kind of person we're talking about. Because that kind of person would excuse themselves and go to the restroom.
1: Right.
2: Yeah.
1: Exactly.
2: If you have IBS, you know that it's going to be a problem.
1: Right.
2: And you come up with a plan and then you cut. Go do with the plan.
0: The non-starter for me.
1: Right.
0: Even if you defecate yourself. Which I'm not an advocate of.
2: Even if you potty in your pants.
0: Yeah. Just don't remove it with your hand and throw it on the ground.
1: Neanderthal?
2: The second half.
0: You should be banned from music. For the rest of your life.
1: Yeah, there are things that I like you know, there's division with our people, right?
0: Yeah.
1: Right? And
0: that's
1: no, I'm being serious right now, Eric.
0: Are you?
1: I don't like that like religion and politics divide people. This is a clear divisive. If you do this,
0: Jordan's ready to sacrifice.
1: You are on the other. We can't come back from that.
0: Yeah, that is some caveman behavior.
1: Seriously,
0: it's XYZ with Eric Zachary.
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5: Augusta has several landmarks honoring our local heroes of the American Revolution. St. Paul's Church on Ellis Street was the original site of Fort Cornwallis, a British stronghold during the war. The Signers Monument on Green Street marks the final resting place of two of Georgia's three signers of the Declaration of Independence, George Walton and Lyman Hall. And finally, the Academy of Richmond County on Walton Way was founded in 1783 in recognition of Augusta's contributions to the Revolutionary War.
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1: The idea of learning and knowing when to rest and take a breath as opposed to when to quit something.
2: Yes.
1: Today's mental health moment, all brought to you by Progressive Insurance.
2: I love this quote. Comes from the artist Banksy, but the idea of learning to rest and not getting down on yourself because less output doesn't necessarily mean that you're quitting or you're giving up on something. Rest is, I think, is equally as important as hard as you want to work.
1: Yeah. I think in today's work hustle culture too, people have become so adverse, rightfully so, to like the hustle culture of work harder, sleep when you're dead. Like, that's not healthy, but also like not starting or trying to push yourself a little bit is also equally unhealthy too. So finding that balance of like, hey, just because I didn't operate at the certain level today doesn't mean like I need to just kill, you know, my time all night working.
2: Right, right, exactly.
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1: Jordan needs to learn when to stop talking.
2: So I kind of agree. In this moment, I agree. Usually when you tell me to shut up, I'm like, no. This time around.
1: Yesterday was the Pride Parade, and with that, we were DJing in it, which Audrey signed us up for, which Audrey did not attend with
3: us. I did not sign you up. You signed yourself up, and then you blamed me.
1: It started with Audrey. All things put aside, there was a lot of moving parts in us running around yesterday.
2: Yes.
1: And at every corner, seemingly within a 15-minute window, Jordan kept saying the wrong thing to the wrong people and getting us in just significantly worse situations.
2: We were starving. We went to a restaurant that was holding a private event.
1: Which we had gotten into.
2: And we had gotten into the event, and then I went up to the front desk, and I was like, oh, is this open to the public? And they were like, no. And Eric was already in front of the food.
1: I was in line. I was so hungry.
2: Eric was just going to sneak his way in.
1: It was a prepaid thing, and I'm like, Jordan, what are you doing? You taught me to do this.
2: Right, exactly. Like,
1: and
2: I just
1: 5 minutes later, we're walking in to see our buddy who lives in a high rise, and we've been to this building several times. You could just walk in. You could just walk through if you look like you know where you're going.
2: Right.
1: Jordan stops at the front desk, which the guy couldn't get a hold of our friend. So we were stuck there at the desk,
2: and then we finally got in. Our friend let us in. We're standing at the elevator, and this woman with a dog was like, oh, are you guys in the parade? And we were like, yeah, or I was like, yes.
1: Yeah.
2: To which a conversation started, and it was just so depressing.
1: Within like 45 seconds, she was like, today's my birthday. We're like, happy birthday. And she goes, I don't do well on birthdays.
2: I don't like birthdays.
1: We're like, I'm just looking at Jordan like, we're in the elevator right now. If we get stuck, this is my worst nightmare.
2: Right. It was just it was so sad.
1: Yeah.
2: Moral of the story.
1: Stop talking, Jordan.
2: Maybe I should talk less.

0: 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We call it XYZ Fresh Out. 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It's exactly that. Songs that are freshly out that maybe you haven't heard about yet. They came out over the weekend. You haven't had a chance to add them to the playlist, or even you heard of one, but maybe not the others. So let's jump into this little sample size. First up, Somber. It's called My Body Isn't Ready.
1: I think Somber has found a sauce in which, like, okay, after his first big single, he just knows what he's doing, the vibes of each song, while kind of getting similar, just like, it's what people need right now.
2: Yeah.
0: Don't let Four Hymns or Blue Chew find that song. I love you, but my body isn't ready, because that may be a huge sync deal for Somber.
1: Oh, man.
0: Gracie Abrams, it's called Look at My Life. Okay. Very Gracie.
1: Yeah, yes.
0: I'm here for it.
1: Yeah.
0: Just all the Taylor favorites here. Benson Boone now, the time of my life.

0: Notes. Our notes.
1: Yeah.
2: Yeah.
0: All right, Benson. He said, maybe I can't do backflips all the time. I'm going to go for the high pitch.
1: Which is equally as hard.
0: Yeah, seriously. And then wrapping it up, Mr. Fantasy, who is believed to be KJ Apta.
1: We think.
0: It is. I had a couple friends that were actually at the release party for this. But it's called Body Talk. Bringing back disco, man.
2: I really like this.
1: This is my favorite of the songs.
0: Of the releases, for sure. Yeah. It seems the less gimmicky, even though, like, obviously the whole
1: bit is
0: artist
1: a gimmick.
0: Is a gimmick, yeah.
2: But I feel like it makes it even funnier that the music is, like,
1: it's, like,
2: really
1: enjoyable.
0: It's really good.
1: Yeah.
0: So if you don't know the backstory, KJ Apta, who's an actor, and he was on Riverdale and a few other shows, he wanted to start a singing career, but, like, not do it under his own name. So he kind of dresses, like, almost like his Austin Powers-like character.
2: Yes. Yeah.
0: Sunglasses, different hair,
2: it's like
0: different teeth.
2: Yeah.
0: And he plays British, even though he's Australian.
1: Right.
0: And people have been, like, not getting it for a while. And
1: sure.
0: I think they're starting to be like, oh, okay.
1: It's a bit.
0: Yeah.
1: It's a bit.
0: But it's a bit.
1: He's also like, oh, I am not.
0: He's
1: like,
0: playing into it.
1: Yeah. He's like, I'm not Mr. Fantasy. That's a totally different
0: guy.
2: Yeah. He's like, what are you saying? He's like, my friends need to stop hanging out with this guy.
1: Right.
0: But yeah, he's got a brand new song out. It's called Body Talk. It's very good. Mr. Fantasy. You got Benson Boone, The Time of My Life, Gracie Abrams, Look at My Life, and Somber, My Body Isn't Ready. All brought to... Sorry, I just thought of Blue Chew again. 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
13: Hey, I'm Tommy Wells from Kent's Drive-In on 329 East Hill Street in Thompson. 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
1: Mom's hot take on XYZ with Eric Zachary. This 13-year-old kid jumped out of the log or ride vehicle.
2: I'm furious.
1: The old Splash Mountain, Tiana's Bayou. And
3: Tiana's
1: my mom
3: Bayou adventure, yeah.
1: Is mad that this kid did this and also is mad at the parents and is mad at the world as well.
2: I just don't understand rule breakers. I have been a consistent rule follower since the day I was 4.
1: I just think there's certain rules that make sense. Like, sure. I understand if you have an issue with authority or there's certain laws or rules that you have an issue with, but like, why are you trying to jump out of a moving vehicle?
4: I feel like kids are always going to break rules. I just think this was probably a very...
1: 13's too old to be doing this.
4: This is like a crazy one to break. Well, I feel like 13, honestly, is like the age that I would expect somebody to do this.
1: He's trying to get on Snapchat.
3: Sure.
1: So that's all he was doing for the gram.
3: Which is dumb.
1: Yeah, he luckily didn't get hurt. But
3: Seriously, that's the big thing.
1: Disney's not banning them. It doesn't sound like they really have a lawsuit against Disney either, so it's probably just like a wash, but...
4: Yeah.
2: You just don't do it. Yeah, I don't know what's wrong with these people, these knuckleheads.
1: They're just
2: insane.
3: Right.
2: And I need to squelch my anger because I'm so upset right now. I'm spitting in the mic.
1: We can hear it. Mom's hot take. If you missed it or you want to hear it, in all of its spitty glory.
3: Ew.
2: Ew.
4: Disgusting.
1: 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What's going on?

0: XYZ with Eric Zachary. It's your mental health moment, all brought to you by Progressive Insurance. Our chance to go over tips, tricks, ideas, thoughts, be the best version of ourselves this week as we gear up for America's birthday. Probably seeing family or friends or some people you haven't seen in a while.
1: Sure.
0: Perhaps, and a lot of stress can come with that.
1: Yeah, most
0: also,
1: definitely.
0: Also, trying to balance work and then also, like, it's a super awkward 4th of July, right? Like, there's technically a day off, but, like, people obviously want to take some time to be with their loved ones.
1: For sure.
0: How you handle that. Jordan's birthday is coming up as well.
2: Thank you.
0: All of the things.
1: With
0: all of that said, Jordan, you wanted to talk about the idea of learning to rest, not to quit.
1: Yeah, there's a larger quote by Banksy talking about, like, how to deal with being tired when you are, you know, someone who relies on work a lot. And the thing that I pulled from this that I really liked was learning to rest and kind of divorcing the idea of stopping down or slowing down being this sort of notion of quitting. I'm not, you know, the output at which I'm working isn't as high as it usually is. That shouldn't be a reason for me to get down on myself or for me to think I'm quitting. And it's something that it took me a while to be like, no, it is okay to rest. It is okay to, you know, take the day off. I can't burn myself out solely because of the idea that I think I am not, like, if I only know the best version of myself as me working, that's a toxic relationship I have with myself. So learning to rest and being okay, being comfortable, being confident in downtime, I think is a huge thing that not enough people talk about in my mind.
2: Yeah, absolutely.
0: Yeah, I think there's kind of a blurred line right now because, like, hustle culture became so unhealthy and very, for lack of a better phrase, like fratty or bro-y,
1: sure,
0: right? It's like
1: work
0: harder, like play hard, you know?
1: Right.
2: Yeah, like, you can only succeed if you work this much harder.
0: Sleep when you're dead, you know?
1: Yeah, and that's not good.
0: But I think that there was a level of overcorrection too, where people are like, if it's hard, then I can't do it, or I shouldn't do it, or work inherently shouldn't be
1: stressful, or, you know.
0: It's like, yeah, okay, that's just not the reality of the world we work in. So, like, how do you balance it? I'm very much like you, Jordan, where it's like, I want to consistently operate at a certain output level.
1: Sure.
0: But I also want to make sure it's sustainable, too.
1: Exactly.
0: And Jordan, I mean, you and I are literally starting a business right now, separate from the radio. So, like, that comes with its own thing of, like, okay, how do we, obviously that takes inherently more time, but how do you also take a break or moment
1: to
0: not burn out? Because if you burn out, then it doesn't matter how hard you work.
1: Exactly. Yeah. Exactly.
0: So I'm about to say, learning to rest and take the breaks in the moments or the day, but don't quit.
1: Exactly.
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1: XYZ with Eric Zachary. Kate, Princess of Wales, has accomplished the National Three Peaks Challenge.
2: Audrey, what exactly is this?
3: Okay, so it is kind of an impressive feat. Mm-hmm. It is a hike split between three peaks. It is a total of 23 miles and 10,052 feet of ascent, all within 24 hours. And then all three of the peaks require 462 miles of driving to get between them.
4: Oh my God.
3: So it's just, I mean, it's a big thing. She took the challenge on in support of the Royal Marsden Cancer Charity, which is where she received cancer treatment. Cancer.
2: Right, yeah. Right.
1: It's super admirable. And I love, actually really like Kate, Princess of Wales, a lot. I just don't understand people that do stuff like this in the name of, I don't know. Like, I feel
2: you
1: like
2: you don't see the through line between making a big hike and
1: for her, it's the comeback story, right? She's, she's in remission from cancer and she's doing these incredible things.
3: Sure. Yeah.
1: I just don't get like what it's like. I ran 26 miles in honor of pause. It's like you could also just talk about pause.
2: Oh, okay. I see. Yeah, yes. Sure. I get what you're saying.
1: This is a long winded way of me saying, like, it's impressive. I'll never be able to do this kind of stuff.
2: You won't do that.
1: I have a friend running a triathlon this year, and I'm like, why?
2: Sure.
1: I asked him why. He's like, the swimming part's pretty hard. I'm like, yeah, why?
2: Challenge.
1: Why are you doing this?
3: Is this different? Absolutely. But I understand your sentiment.
1: Yeah, the triathlon? Yeah. I think they're kind of along the same lines.
2: So no physical effort for you. If you want to raise awareness of something, according to Eric, just talk about it.
1: Yeah. But I do.

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2: XYZ with Eric Zachary. I forgot to talk to you guys about this last week.
3: Okay.
2: I was a superhero.
4: When?
2: I saved a baby, Audrey.
4: What do you mean you saved a baby?
3: From like a burning building?
4: You don't even like babies.
3: Yeah, you don't like babies at all.
2: That doesn't mean I wouldn't save one. What do you mean?
3: I mean, first of all, apples to apples.
2: What have I ever said I hate babies?
3: On multiple occasions.
4: I didn't say that you hated babies. I just said that I know that you don't like them.
2: First of all, I've never said that. I said I've not been around a lot of children and infants.
3: Because you don't like them.
2: That's okay. You guys are making me out. I was a superhero. I saved a baby, and I'll talk about it next.
4: Okay.

0: Are you done?
1: Oh, we were both silent. Yes, okay. we were quite literally
0: making
1: done.
0: Fun of me before you even know how much of a hero I am. XYZ with Eric Zachary. I forgot to tell you guys, Jordan. You were on your honeymoon.
2: Sure,
0: Audrey,
2: okay.
0: It was after you left work one of the days.
3: Okay.
0: That I saved a child.
3: How?
2: Okay. What'd you do?
0: They were in a stroller.
3: Uh huh.
0: And it was like an infant, like little guy.
3: Yeah.
0: And
1: a little guy.
0: I mean,
3: little guy.
0: The reason I'm saying that is because the stroller was tipping over, and like it would have harmed this baby.
2: Ah, that's
0: like old enough to be like, oh, they're like a rubber ball. They'll be fine.
3: Yeah.
0: And sure.
2: Have they ever been compared to?
3: Oh, when they get to like
0: two or three. I feel like parents are very like, they could take whatever.
2: All right. I didn't know.
0: But yeah, it's because you hate children, Jordan. All that to say, I don't know why. I was talking to my friend. We were walking down the street, our friend Jake, and I saw the stroller starting to tip. I think she was trying to grab something out of the bottom, and it shifted the weight. And the whole thing started to fall, and just like Spider-Man reflexes, which I am not known for at all.
2: Yeah.
0: And I understand that. I reached and I caught the stroller as it was falling and lifted up, and the mom was like freaking out.
3: Well,
0: and Jordan's like, did you save that baby?
2: Well, it's like, not me, your other friend. I wasn't there.
0: Jordan, Jake. Sorry, I'm really into telling the story, so I forgot to tell you. Jake was like, did you save that baby? I was like, yeah. He's like, and then the mom looked at me and she's like, you just saved my child. And I was like, yeah.
3: And then
0: I walked away.
3: You like ran your fingers through your hair.
0: I did.
3: And like,
0: I had my Superman Clark Kent moment.
2: I was going to say, like, have you started stitching a cape to a leotard yet? Or?
0: I kind of think I should. I think.
3: No problem, ma'am. It's what I do.
0: Yeah. That's kind of the route I took.
2: I'm not the hero the city wants. I'm the hero the city deserves.
0: Yeah. I saved the baby.
2: I think the funniest part of that story is Jake going, did you just save that baby?
0: Yeah. You know Jake's voice.
2: It's the only thing you just saw, Jake.
0: Yeah.
2: Like, why ask?
0: Because it happened so fast.
2: Sure,
0: and I just happened to catch it. And again, I'm not like really trying to promote my reflexes. I'm not that guy. I'm not good at catching things usually.
2: Yeah.
0: But like, I just happened to be right place, right time, and like caught it.
3: That's awesome. That's really great.
0: Thank you, Audrey, that baby didn't fall
3: onto the ground.
0: Yeah, me too. And or into the street. Like, it was right on the intersection over here.
2: You changed that baby's life. I think like now, you know, 10, 20, 30 years later, mom and baby should meet up and do
0: reach out.
2: Yeah, like reach
0: what
2: out.
0: What if that kid becomes someone awful?
2: Okay, then maybe don't reach out.
0: It's like, you saved that baby?
2: Oh my god, that's crazy.
0: XYZ with Eric Zachary.

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1: XYZ with Eric Zachary. Today on the show, Noah Kahan is asking fans to please stop defecating their pants and then removing the feces.
2: Said defecation.
3: Which is really just such a bummer.
1: Putting it on the floor. This happened. He had to address it because Poopgate 2026 is a thing.
2: And it wasn't a kid.
1: No, it was an adult woman that I guess couldn't resist not leaving for part of the show. It's not like she had a bowel accident and then excused herself. Like, she made the choice to defecate and then throw the poop on the ground at the concert so that she could see Dial Drunk or Stick Season. It's crazy.
3: At least leave it in there, you know?
1: At least. All right. You could tell how serious today's show was. Oh, and I saved a baby.
2: Oh my God.
1: Yeah, I'm a real life superhero, and I want a little bit of flowers for that.
2: You are.
1: XYZ with Eric Zachary. 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
1: You might have heard about this, Poopgate 2026. Noah Kahan currently on his North American tour, selling out stadiums everywhere. He's grown quite the audience that is not only dedicated. Man, will they not, they'll do anything to not avoid a song. This is a real thing that happened while playing a show in Philly. Of course, it was Philadelphia. A fan reportedly was caught by other fans on camera defecating themselves. And then not only that, pulling the feces out of their pants and dropping it on the floor, presumably to avoid having to lose their spot or miss a song.
2: Right, right.
1: I take issue with the fact that it was assigned seating. They could have come back to their
2: right,
1: seat.
2: There's no, you wouldn't. It wasn't a festival. You weren't in the like grass or anything.
1: Even then.
3: Oh my God.
1: Yeah.
2: Right, I don't even want to be defending this person.
1: It gets worse because like this became a thing and Noah actually had to address it, not only on social media, but to his most recent crowd. We'll talk about it next.

0: I feel like this is something that you shouldn't have to say.
1: Right.
0: On the radio, on stage.
1: Anywhere, really.
0: As an artist.
2: Yeah.
0: Don't defecate your pants and then proceed to empty your pants onto the floor of a concert. Bad time for me to burp. I just had a lot of Sprite, guys.
2: Oh, wow.
0: You know, I'm just going to play the audio. This is at the NoCon concert a couple days ago.
3: I solemnly swear. I will not my pants. And if I do, I won't take it from my pants and put it on the floor.
0: This happened.
1: That's hilarious.
0: At a show in Philadelphia. There's like video evidence of a patron.
1: Yeah.
0: A woman that I guess did not want to miss whatever song
1: stick season or whatever
0: was coming up.
1: Yeah.
0: So she made a point of pooping herself. I hate the word poop. Defecating herself.
1: Sure, yeah.
0: And then not only like after that happened did she stay there,
1: right.
0: She then proceeded to empty her pants onto the floor of the concert.
2: Right.
1: Yeah.
0: And then like continue singing Dial Drunk. That's so bizarre to me.
1: For me, like there's always a moment when I'm at a concert, especially if it's like somebody I'm a huge fan of. There's this moment of me being like, this is really cool, you know? Everybody, all different walks of life, people you never probably would have seen or been in the same room as before, are coming together because you enjoy the artist, the songs, whatever the case may be.
0: Okay.
1: This would ruin that.
0: This would ruin NoCon for me.
1: Immediately for me.
0: Like, and it's gone viral now. And like,
1: right. Everyone knows.
0: There's a certain community online that's like trying to defend the girl.
1: Why?
0: And I'm like, this isn't about
2: What?
0: Yeah. I mean, people are like, stop tearing this person down. Like, you don't know what they're going through. Maybe it was an IBS situation. Like, any of that is not the kind of person we're talking about. Because that kind of person would excuse themselves and go to the restroom.
1: Right.
2: Yeah.
1: Exactly.
2: If you have IBS, you know that it's going to be a problem.
0: Right.
2: And you come up with a plan and then you cut. Go do with the plan.
0: The non-starter for me.
1: Right.
0: Even if you defecate yourself.
1: Yeah.
0: Which I'm not an advocate of.
2: Even if you potty in your pants.
0: Yeah. Just don't remove it with your hand and throw it on the ground.
1: Neanderthal?
2: The second
0: half. You should be banned from music for the rest of your life.
1: Yeah, there's there are things that I like you know, there's division with our people, right?
0: Yeah.
1: Right? And
0: that's
1: no, I'm being serious right now, Eric.
0: Are you?
1: I don't like that like religion and politics divide people. This is a clear divisive. If you do this,
0: Jordan's ready to sacrifice.
1: You are on the other. You like we can't come back from that.
0: Yeah, that is some caveman behavior.
1: Seriously,
0: it's X Y Z with their exec.
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1: XYZ with Eric Zachary, Mom's Hot Take. It's all brought to you by T-Mobile. My mom joining the show to provide her perspective. I'll get there. On what's trending. And today, Mom, you wanted to talk about Disney.
2: I am so tired of children and tweens.
1: Me too.
2: And everybody in between not following rules. Where does it say, like, 2026? We stop following rules.
1: I mean, that's not a kid. I think there's a lot of adults that behave poorly.
2: I said adults in there too, but it's crazy. Why? Why do you want to break rules?
1: Is this the overall story? What does it have to do with Disney?
2: Well, this is about the kid that decided to climb out of his, I don't know if there are still logs off of Tiana's Bayou,
1: the old Splash Mountain.
2: Yes. Yeah. But he decided to just, you know, at the top of the slide, climb out.
3: Jump out.
1: I thought he fell out when I saw the headline.
2: No, he climbed out. He climbed down the slide.
3: Yeah.
1: Like a 45-foot drop.
3: Yeah.
1: All right, we'll talk about it next on XYZ. Hang on.

0: Mom's hot take on the kid jumping out of the log on Tiana's Bayou Adventure.
1: I'm so tired of
0: the
1: this
0: new version of Splash Mountain, the log flume ride there. I thought he fell out when I saw the video.
1: No, he didn't fall out. His parents watched him. Idiots. What is going on? Like, what do you, Eric, get back in the log. I mean, come on. Your child just... And he is a child. He's 13.
0: Okay.
1: I still consider that a child.
0: Sure.
1: Where is the rationale
0: there? What was he trying to do? Just like climb onto the ride? Or?
1: You know, he looks pretty happy in the hospital. I don't know, but obviously.
0: He wasn't hurt. I know. I saw the report. They took him to the hospital as a...
1: And get this. There's going to be no recourse. Disney is not going to take recourse. The one recourse
0: that's
1: because
0: they don't want to get sued.
1: They can't get sued. He climbed out. They're going to put in safety restraints now.
0: Yeah, but that's why they can't get sued, because there was nothing keeping him in the log.
2: Yeah.
0: So, that seems mutually beneficial. Like, Disney's not going to ban you, and he's not going to get any cash.
1: Yeah, but he disobeyed. It says right there, don't mess with the ride.
0: Well, they also say, like, keep your arms and legs inside the vehicle. And that one kid got his foot cut off because what was that, Big Thunder Railroad or whatever, years ago?
3: Yeah.
0: He was dangling outside the car.
1: All right, so 13-year-old Jordan and 13-year-old Eric, what goes through your mind that you think that's cool to climb out of a ride?
3: So I don't...
0: Probably film it.
3: Like, I don't think that's cool.
0: I wouldn't do that.
3: Yeah, I wouldn't do it.
0: But I can imagine if he's a 13-year-old that's thinking it's a good idea, he's probably filming it for Snapchat, or he wanted to show off it to somebody.
3: So I was going to ask you, Mom, what, as a parent, like, let's say 13-year-old Eric does exactly this.
0: Yeah.
3: And, you know, obviously Disney hasn't done anything. What are you doing at home so that this doesn't happen?
1: You need
3: again
1: to film my expression and my anger and my uncontrollable rage against my child, because that will not be tolerated, and nor would it in any situation.
0: I don't know that I would lead with uncontrollable rage towards my child. My mom never hit me. I want to be very clear.
3: Right, that's what I was about to ask. Are we spanking?
0: Very controlled rage.
3: Right. Are we grounding? Are we spanking?
1: We are grounding. We are just having a serious talk.
4: Well, I have a question.
0: Is the
4: anger and disappointment because the child could have been hurt, or is it because he disobeyed?
3: All of the above.
1: Absolutely.
0: I mean, I don't know the whole story, but it sounds like the son's like the kind of family that the parents are probably hoping they could get some money from Disney.
3: I mean, it sounds like the kind of family that doesn't like reprimand their child.
0: Right. I just
4: Well, I mean, how do you know that the family didn't try to keep him in the log?
3: They
1: were behind that him, and they saw him doing it. I would be like, get your butt back in the ride.
3: Yeah.
1: I mean,
0: why don't you say that with a rhythm?
3: Yeah.
0: Okay. Mom's hot take. Don't jump out of logs. Keep your arms, legs, vehicles.
1: Rules are meant to rule.
0: You get what I'm trying to say?
1: Yes, I know. Rules are meant to be rules.
0: I don't think that's the same. Okay, Mom's Hot Take is all brought to you by T-Mobile. 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
1: Martin Garrix and Ed Sheeran, which, to be fair to Audrey, unless you knew that they just came out with a single, you'd be like, why would those two be in the same
2: sense? Yeah, I didn't know that they had a song.
1: Yeah, they just put out a song together, but they both ironically just played Chicago.
3: Okay.
1: Like, their venue is within like a half mile of each other.
3: Sure, yeah.
1: So they met up after to surprise a bride and groom that were having a wedding at the Adler Planetarium.
4: But Martin did a show. I did a show, we finished, he's got a DM from someone saying, can you crash my sister's wedding? So we're going there. So we're going to go and crash the wedding.
1: They crashed the wedding, which, if you don't know about Chicago or the planetarium or the museum campus, this is not a cheap wedding. Like, this
3: this is a very
1: $250,000 venue, easily.
2: Yeah.
1: So I love, like, I always love when artists go and, like, surprise people. This is Ed singing perfect. Or this is actually his song with Martin Garrix, but he also sang perfect as the couple danced. Which is cool. I would have loved to see it with a bride and groom and, you know, maybe.
3: Oh, like that didn't have so much money?
1: Resource.
2: Oh, that weren't having a rave in a planetarium?
1: Yeah. Right. I mean, I don't want to be like poo-poo on it, but like, I was just kind of
3: cool moment, but.
1: Clearly, they have resources to get celebrities there.
3: Sure. I'd like to imagine that they don't know.
1: No.
3: And, you know, they just saw a DM and we were like, you know what? Let's go hang out with fans.
1: Sure.
2: Yeah.
1: But a cool moment nonetheless. The video's on Martin Garrix and Ed Sheeran's Instagram.
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1: The idea of learning and knowing when to rest and take a breath as opposed to when to quit something.
2: Yes.
1: Today's mental health moment, all brought to you by Progressive Insurance.
2: I love this quote. Comes from the artist Banksy, but the idea of learning to rest and not getting down on yourself because less output doesn't necessarily mean that you're quitting or you're giving up on something. Mm-hmm. Rest is, I think, is equally as important as hard as you want to work.
1: Yeah. I think in today's work hustle culture too, people have become so adverse, rightfully so, to like the hustle culture of work harder, sleep when you're dead. Like, that's not healthy, but also like not starting or trying to push yourself a little bit is also equally unhealthy too. So finding that balance of like, hey, just because I didn't operate at the certain level today doesn't mean like I need to just kill, you know, my time all night working.
2: Right,
1: as well.
2: Right, exactly.

0: All right, that's it for us on XYZ with Eric Zachary. Just a little recap today. We talked about my mom not being thrilled with kids disobeying their parents or just the laws or rules in general, specifically the kid in Disney that jumped out of the log flume.
1: The way she was talking, I was a little scared for you as a child.
0: She said the words uncontrollable rage.
1: Yeah, yeah. Uh-huh.
0: And I was like, she never abused me.
1: Like, it sounds like she threw you across the kitchen.
0: She did not. Okay. She dropped me a few times, but that was an accident.
1: Accidents. Yeah. Okay.
0: No, she... If I ever truly got in trouble, like if I was this kid that like jumped out of the Splash Mountain or Tiana's Bayou Adventure, whatever it's called.
1: It's crazy name.
0: Yeah. It's such a crazy rebrand. But this 13-year-old kid jumped out of the log flume at the top. You might have seen this on the news. And then like basically rolled the slide down.
1: Yeah.
0: Which is crazy. Wasn't hurt, but like I didn't know he was 13.
2: It looked like he was trying to jump onto like the side the thing. Like I don't think his goal was to go down in the water.
1: No, whatever happened was not his goal. Whatever transpired was not what he had pictured. Yeah.
0: And my mom was like, if that was you, you would have faced a world of pain. And I was like, all right, mom, easy. Because first of all, that wasn't me. But second of all, like my mom was she mastered the technique of like making me feel bad about the decisions I've made.
1: Okay.
0: She wouldn't even guilt. She would not even needed to ground me. It just would have been like I would have felt so awful about what I've done.
1: She didn't talk to me for a month.
0: Literally, like she just puts me in solitude.
2: Damn. If you fell off the ride on accident, it would still be your fault.
0: I did fall at Disney when I was a kid. I'm shocked I didn't come up during mom's hot take. I knocked my two front teeth out. Not off a ride, but I was on like the jungle gym.
2: Damn. Oh, man.
1: That's rough.
0: They let me play on it when it was raining. That was her fault. Maybe that's why we didn't talk about it. Anyway.
1: There you go.
0: That's it for us today on XYZ.
1: Well, you also saved a kid.
0: I saved a child. Thank you, Jordan.
1: Your lightning fast reflexes.
0: Yeah. Infant was falling out of a stroller and I caught it.
1: And you caught it.
0: That's just what I do, man.
1: You should get your flowers for this.
0: That's just what I do.
1: So I don't know if you should like be like fighting crime or joining a dodgeball league.
0: What are we talking?
1: Yeah. Key to the city is a lot. Maybe.
0: How about the key to this room?
1: If you have the keys to this room.
0: Oh, sick. Awesome.
1: Here we are. Thank you. Yeah, congratulations.
0: XYZ with Eric Zachary. We'll see you tomorrow. Audrey, say goodbye.
2: Bye.
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1: Yeah, we're back. And happy to be here this week. 4th of July week. I got back from Universal and Disney. I did 2 days at Universal, 4 days at Disney. And
2: all my dreams.
1: My coworker comes in and goes, "Ooh, did you see the fire?" I go, "What fire? What are you talking about?" She goes, "Did you say one of the hotels, the Dolphin and the Swan?"
2: Yeah. Did you check it out? Was I right? Or was it fake news?
1: No, what did you say?
2: Oh, I thought one of them, the Swan, burned down.
1: It burned down.
2: Did you look?
1: I mean, like, we took the monorail to Epcot a couple times and they were still both there.
2: Hold on.
1: Ask chat.
2: Well, I want to see what I sent you because I sent you something.
1: Oh. And I was so bad at social media while I was gone. I'm so backed up on stuff.
2: But, like, who knows if this is real or not? Because, you know, everything looks...
1: Yeah. Let me ask. Hi, good morning. Did the Dolphin burn down at Disney?
2: I think it was the Swan.
1: I could Google it.
3: On June 25th, 2026, a fire broke out in the kitchen of the Bourbon Steak restaurant at Disney's Dolphin Hotel. The fire was contained to the kitchen, and while guests were temporarily evacuated, no one was injured, and the hotel itself wasn't damaged. The rest of the hotel is operating normally, though the restaurant will remain closed for now.
1: Mm-hmm.
3: Guests have returned to their rooms, and everything else is unaffected.
2: That sounds like a...
1: Sounded like a Disney...
2: A statement from Disney,
1: because like
2: that's
1: Disney
2: what
1: answer.
2: I saw.
1: Well,
2: and it's like, it's
1: smoke.
2: A lot of black smoke.
1: Huh. Yeah.
2: So...
1: What day was that? I was there.
2: I know. But 3 days ago.
1: I was probably at the parks, though. But my brother and his wife, my brother and my sister-in-law, are Disney Vacation Club members, which is like your nightmare.
2: sounds like the absolute worst case scenario for me.
1: But you have to know that, like, they have a 23-year-old, they have a 17-year-old, and a 16-year-old. So they've done Disney with them, like, you know, every other year for 23 years or whatever it was. But now they're all older, you know? So, but we had just the most beautiful room attached to the Contemporary is this hotel called the Bay Lake Resort, which is strictly for vacation club members.
2: Yeah.
1: We had a 2-floor, like basically apartment. And it was so beautiful to the point where I was like, I don't even want to go to the park today. Like, I just want to hang here and sit on the balcony and like, and you could walk to the Magic Kingdom. It was like a 3-minute walk to the Magic Kingdom. And I'm like, I don't want to do Disney any other way now.
2: Yeah, you're ruined forever.
1: You spoiled me out. I don't want to do it any other way. So anyway, we had a good time. I do have some things that I want to bring up, including someone I met in line at Disney. I want to talk about what's going on in their world. I want to know what's going on in your world, Loren. You were up in the Cape Cod, Newport, Rhode Island area, right?
2: We did not do Newport, that side. We only did the Cape and Nantucket.
1: Oh, Nantucket, yeah. Right. Okay. So we'll talk about that. Loren sat next to somebody who is very famous but didn't ask for a picture or anything because everyone else was bothering him and she didn't want to. So there's that. Don't go anywhere. It's going to be a great show.
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1: Loren, you were on a trip. You went up north, and while you were on that trip, you shot me a text message, and you said you were sitting next to someone on the plane famous.
2: Yes.
1: Who was that someone?
2: So it was Charles Barkley. And I'm standing in the airport at our gate, and he's not at our gate. He's across, like at the gate to the side of us.
1: In Charlotte?
2: No, this was in Philadelphia.
1: Okay, in Philadelphia.
2: So we connected through Philadelphia. Okay. And I went to the bathroom, and to like my right, I saw a woman say to a very large man, can I take a picture with you? So immediately I go, okay, that's somebody. And then when I come back from the bathroom, I try to catch a quick glance at him, and I come back to the gate and I tell Dallas, I think Charles Barkley's over there.
1: Mm-hmm.
2: And he's like, no way. And he's like, first of all, you wouldn't know Charles Barkley if you saw him. And I was like, I've met him a couple times when I used to go down and help with Michael Jordan's celebrity golf tournament in Atlantis. And I go, I mean, he wouldn't remember me, but I know what he looks like.
1: Right.
2: So we go, we sit on the plane, and it's a little plane going in, you know, onto the Cape. So it's like 2x2s.
1: Right.
2: And I'm in the bulkhead, and dude comes in and sits right next to me. And I'm like, okay, all right. And
1: he's just huge, isn't he? He's like 6'10".
2: Massive man. Okay. Yeah. And Dallas and I aren't sitting together. And another guy comes and sits on the other side, and I didn't want to say anything because the amount of fangirling that was happening over this poor man, I was like, he probably can't go anywhere without this happening. I was like, I'm not going
1: to
2: be that
1: person. But you're sitting next to him. You have the right to.
2: I know. But, and I said to him, I was like, hey, I met you in the Bahamas, whatever.
1: Oh, you did?
2: We had a quick, like, little back and forth. The guy to my left proceeds to have an entire conversation with poor Charles over the entire course of the flight over me. And I'm like, okay. So as we're going into the
1: Cape, could you tell that Charles was like trying to wrap up the conversation that guy wasn't reading the room?
2: Yeah. I said, I learned two things on this flight. I learned that poor Charles cannot go anywhere without getting fangirled over, like, through the entire process, no dead air. And as we're coming onto the Cape, we hit some turbulence. My man does not like turbulence.
1: Oh, no.
2: You want to see a big man reduced to, I mean, breathing like Lamaze breathing.
1: Oh, really?
2: He literally put his hand up to the dude at some point, was like, just give me a second.
1: Oh, my God.
2: And he's closing his eyes and he's going,
1: yeah, and I mean, he's traveled his whole life as a player and then as an analyst for TNT and ESPN. You would think that he's on planes a lot. He would have some sense of comfort.
2: A little. I bet it was a little plane, too.
1: Yeah.
2: So I don't know if that, like, added to it. But my man did not like turbulence. And then we get to Cape Cod. And again, he gets off the plane.
1: You didn't ask what he's doing or, like, who was
2: he going
1: to the,
2: golf.
1: Was he going to the Taylor Swift wedding?
2: No. Okay. He was playing golf. But he gets off the plane. He's waiting for his bags. And every single last person on that plane, except for Dallas and I, asked him for a photo.
1: And he said yes to everybody.
2: He did a full meet and greet at baggage.
1: So he's awesome.
2: He's awesome. I just felt so bad because I'm like, this is going to be his whole week here.
1: Yeah, I know. When you're tall and you're a basketball player and you're outspoken like Charles, people think they have access. Shaq's the same way.
2: Yeah.
1: Shaq's the same way. I met Shaq at when I was working in radio in California. We did a Jingle Ball concert, and Shaq used to play for the Lakers. So people in Sacramento hated him because he used to kill the king, our basketball team. So the Pussycat Dolls were there at the time. They were hot. And so Shaq came out, and he was backstage with them. And I go, why don't you come out on stage and help introduce the Pussycat Dolls with us? He's like, no way. I'll get booed in Sacramento. I go, bro, you don't play for the Lakers anymore. They don't care.
2: Uh-huh.
1: You play for the Heat now, you know? He's like, no, man. But then eventually he and his manager went down to the King's store and bought a whole bunch of stuff to throw out. They're like, all right, we'll come out on stage with you. So I go out there. I go, hey, we used to not like him because he played for the Lakers, but now he's not our enemy anymore and he plays for the Heat.
2: You set him up.
1: Welcome, Shaka Claus. With that, the entire arena, 18,000 people boo him.
2: Oh, no.
1: Except for the 4% of people in front who got
2: things that he was throwing out.
1: We go backstage. I go, can I get a picture? He's like, of course. I'm in the picture. I go, thanks for the picture. Thanks for coming out. He goes, thanks for getting me booed. Sorry, Shaq. I thought it was going to be different.
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1: I got in this morning and Big Al said, yo, did you see the text message that Chris sent last night while we weren't here? Our buddy Chris, who listens to the show. When I looked at it, Loren, and it's about you.
2: I know.
1: It says, I have a funny story for you guys. Ren inadvertently pranked me. How are you inadvertently pranking people, Loren, when you're not even there?
2: I don't know. I truly do not.
1: Here's our buddy Chris now. Chris, why would she troll you like that? I thought she liked you.
2: Yeah, what did I do?
3: Well, me too. I thought so.
1: What happened? How'd she prank you?
3: So during the show, there was a mention of that burnt toast. If you smell burnt toast, you could be having a sign. You could be having a stroke.
1: Okay.
2: All right.
1: You get those facts from the Manny and the Ren Morning Show. Hashtag the little more you know.
2: Yeah, little known facts, urban legends, whatnot.
3: Random fact. That was the one fact I remembered. So I woke up in the middle of the night a few days later, and I smelled burnt toast.
4: No.
3: I'm looking around the house. Did I leave the oven on? I'm looking in the mirror. My face looks fine. I feel fine.
1: Right. No signs of a stroke.
3: I don't know what's happening. So I go back to bed and just wait for my stroke or either fall asleep.
2: Oh my gosh. Stop it, Chris.
1: Either I'm going to have a baller breakfast or I'm going to have a stroke. I'm not sure what's coming.
3: Yeah. Well, turns out that my daughter had her friend sleeping over. I'm telling them this story the next morning, and they say, oh no, we're sorry, we burnt pancakes in the microwave.
2: That's something too, is Manny and I were just kind of talking about this, but there is something where your brain will change the smell of what you're smelling because your mind is telling it something else. So even though it was pancakes, he smelled the burnt toast.
4: Delusional.
1: But the burnt toast thing, Chris is right. We did talk about it, and it is real. I'm looking at healthcentral.com, if you believe that site. A stroke isn't the only potential cause for smelling toast, Chris. There's other reasons, too. Inflamed sinuses, allergies, and then, you know, better things like a brain tumor, head trauma.
2: Oh, stop.
1: Epilepsy, Parkinson's, or long COVID, says Dr. Azar.
2: We're going to go with allergies.
1: The least.
3: Yeah, or it's just the kids burning pancakes in the middle of the night.
1: Right. There you go. There you go.
2: Who would have known that would be better news?
1: All right. Thanks, Chris. And we're glad that you're well, buddy.
2: Yes.
3: Thanks, guys.
1: Although listening to the show sometimes can make you feel like you are having some sort of a stroke. There's no doubt about that.
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1: I mentioned earlier on the show that I'm normally out this week.
2: Mm-hmm.
1: We're normally off the air 4th of July week and doing our family vacations, but it worked out so that we went a week earlier, so we're here this week.
2: Here we are.
1: But having said that, Al, like, I'm never around for 4th of July.
3: Right.
1: And so I found out through a text message with a bunch of people on it over the weekend that our neighborhood does a big 4th of July extravaganza. Mm. But you got to pay, or you don't have to. You volunteer to pay, and two fellas from our neighborhood will go to South Carolina, which for our friends in Memphis, Augusta, and Fayetteville, South Carolina is where all the good fireworks are.
3: Okay, the laws over there, they travel. Okay, so
1: they got
4: little,
1: the good
4: willy nilly down there.
1: They got the good liquor stores in South Carolina, yeah, and they have the good fireworks in South Carolina. So somebody sent a Venmo, you know, the Venmo QR, and they're like, hey, if anybody's interested in volunteering, go ahead and shoot the Venmo, and we'll go to the store, and, you know, with whatever money we have, we'll buy the fireworks for the weekend. So mm-hmm. we'll get to watch that. And then I was like, are we going to get the big mortar ones or whatever? And, you know, apparently, I don't know, Al, if you do fireworks or not, but, like, you know, the mortar ones are super expensive. You know what mm-hmm. the mortars are?
3: I'm just now realizing I think it's the same thing, because Lorenz said something about a mortar a second ago, and I was like, what the hell is a mortar?
2: I'm like, you put it in the tube and then
1: drop it in the tube. It's like the professional one.
3: And I'm like, that's an onion. So I think
1: an onion.
3: I think what I'm realizing is that we just call it different things, because me, as a black person, I call these little things right here onions. So okay. I don't
1: see what you're looking
2: at. Yeah, I need to see it too.
1: Hold on.
2: It's a heavy open-ended tube that you drop it in.
1: Oh, because
3: they look like a little onion.
1: Like onions, yeah, that you're dropping into the tube. Okay, now
3: they look like a little onion. So onions.
1: Okay,
2: I've never heard them called an onion.
1: What?
2: Before.
1: How much are the onions there online?
3: That's a good question.
1: That you're looking at.
2: Can you even buy them online?
3: No. Oh, yeah. They don't play that.
1: You can't buy these. Yeah.
2: Like, I don't think you can.
1: I know them as I hate to go down racial lines. What, the white people's mortars are expensive, and I'm sure the onions are the same thing.
3: Yeah.
1: But anyway, yeah, that's funny.
3: Yeah. I'm like,
1: will you do it in your yard? Where will you go?
3: Yeah, we got a big yard. So yeah, we got like a big field in our yard. So we go out in the middle of that thing and mm-hmm.
1: Yeah. It up. You have the hose on standby, the hose pipe, as my friends in the outer counties call it.
3: It is right there in the yard.
1: Do you call it a hose pipe, by the way?
3: Yeah. Yes, it's a damn hose pipe.
2: Is that what you call it?
3: Please, bye.
2: That's so funny.
3: Bye.
1: We had an old intern who one time came in here and was like, I went and got the hose pipe and put it out. We were like, what? It's just called a hose. She's like, no, it's the hose pipe.
2: So you,
3: old school.
2: You water the grass with a hose pipe.
3: Yeah, it's a hose pipe.
2: See, I would think the hose pipe would be the part that you, like, turn on and off, because it's an actual pipe.
1: That's called
2: pipe.
1: The spigot.
2: Yeah. I know, but that's a pipe that comes out of the
1: right.
2: wall. So by my deduction, that is what I thought you would be.
1: The hose pipe, and you connect the hose to the hose pipe.
2: Right. But the hose pipe is the hose.
3: You're not deducted right.
1: Y'all in the outers. You guys have a certain way, and I love it. I absolutely love it. So, well, be safe. How do you guys spread out who goes to South Carolina? Are you the shopper, or do you have somebody in the family that shops?
3: Honestly, it really just depends. My parents, they, like, love to do it, so it really just depends on whoever want to go get it. And yeah, then
2: who shoots them off?
3: The way everybody? My nieces will be out there getting okay. the things popping. Like,
1: do you use the punks to light it?
3: The who?
2: The punks. Oh, my gosh. What do you call the punks?
1: What do the black people call the punks?
3: I'm like, what are you talking? The incense?
1: Yes.
3: Oh, my God. Yes. Sometimes. If not, then I'll just take the lighter and
2: okay. All right. Yeah, fire in the hole.
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6: Augusta has several landmarks honoring our local heroes of the American Revolution. St. Paul's Church on Ellis Street was the original site of Fort Cornwallis, a British stronghold during the war. The Signers Monument on Green Street marks the final resting place of two of Georgia's three signers of the Declaration of Independence, George Walton and Lyman Hall. And finally, the Academy of Richmond County on Walton Way was founded in 1783 in recognition of Augusta's contributions to the Revolutionary War.
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1: So I found out something, that there's a group of people that go to Disney alone.
2: Yeah.
1: Did you know that?
2: Yes, I did. I grew up in South Florida.
1: And apparently you can like go online and meet up with other single people. I take that back. Not necessarily single. Solo people who are doing Disney. But I was standing in line for the Slinky Dog ride at Hollywood Studios. And it was like we didn't have the lightning pass for it. So we had to wait our 40 minutes or whatever. And I got talking to the guy in front of me, and I could tell that, like, he was just kind of by himself. He was, like, on his phone a lot, wasn't talking to anybody in front of him or behind him.
2: Oh, they usually go to the single rider line if they do that.
1: Yeah, yeah, but they weren't offering it, I guess.
2: Okay.
1: He was just in front of me, in between us and another large group, and I was just kind of like, how many are in your group? He goes, I'm a solo. I go, oh, sweet. You know, and then I said to him what you just said. I go, can't you ride this, you know, single rider? He goes, no, they'll normally call you, like, when we get closer, they'll call up single riders.
2: Ah, because they're, I haven't been to Disney in a minute, but there used to be a whole, like, single rider line.
1: There's
2: and
1: not.
2: That was the whole allure of going to Disney by yourself.
1: Yeah, yeah. I mean,
2: because you could move through the lines faster.
1: Yeah, yeah. And I think, so, from what I gather from my sister-in-law, who is a Disney expert, they've changed the lightning passes, the way that those operate. And the single rider thing is, if you tell them when you get there that you're single, they'll put you through, but they don't do it on every ride.
2: Hmm.
1: It's weird. Anyway, so having said all that, this guy tells me that he's there by himself. He's from Pennsylvania, just outside of Pittsburgh. I forget the name of the town, but he's from Pennsylvania. And he came down for 5 days by himself.
2: Wow.
1: So I was like, wow, do you leave family behind? He's like, no, he looked to be like 35-ish. And he's like, no, just a girlfriend and my parents are back there. I go, okay. I go, why didn't the girlfriend come? Couldn't get off of work. So you did it without her. He goes, yeah, I do this like one. I try and do it every other year. I try and come down by myself.
2: Okay.
1: And so I turn to my group and I look, and there's 9 of us. I go, I'm doing Disney by myself next time. Forget y'all. This is crazy.
2: I do kind of.
1: And then my brother started talking to him.
2: I do kind of get it because I mean, you know me. If nobody wants to go, I'll go by myself. Like, that doesn't bother me.
1: I've done a concert by myself.
2: Yeah.
1: I went to go see an 80s band that I know nobody, none of my friends or my family wanted to go to. And I'm like, well, I want to go. So I just went. Now, luckily for us, it was less geeky for me because I sat in, we had a suite, which was nice.
2: Yeah.
1: So I sat there with a couple other people from work, but like I drove up there by myself. I didn't.
2: I mean, I would go to the beach by myself. I would go to the Cape by myself. Like, I'm thinking of the things that I would have no problem doing a vacation solo.
1: Would you go to like the Bahamas by yourself?
2: Probably not the Bahamas.
1: Would you go on a cruise by yourself?
2: I think so.
1: Really?
2: I think
1: but
2: I
1: not
2: would.
1: The Bahamas?
2: Yeah.
1: Cruise, yes. Bahamas, no.
2: Yeah.
1: Disney? It's for the kids.
2: I don't
1: want
2: to go to Disney with anyone.
1: I know, but you don't like Disney because of the kids.
2: No, but I'm just not. I don't have that Disney adult vibe. Like,
1: okay.
2: I'm all set. There's other places I want to go more.
1: Can we hear from people who have done Disney by themselves? Is that you? Is that someone in within earshot of us who's listening right now and you're saying, oh, my God, I've done this before? Or maybe it's something you do and you go and you meet up with other solo riders. That's a thing. There's a whole a Reddit subthread, he was telling me.
2: My one of my best friends, Laura Puckard, became a Disney adult out of nowhere. But she goes to Disney solo and does those meetups.
1: But she lives near there, right?
2: I mean, like 4 hours away.
1: Okay.
2: But she goes, they trade pins. It's like a whole thing.
1: Yeah, well, this guy stays at the hotel by himself and he rides by himself. And I'm like, you know, we once got on Disney adults because we were like, you should be there with a kid. Like, that's the way that's a conversation that we had a long time ago. Then we found out that that's not true, that there's just so many Disney adults. And that's fine. We learned that there's a whole culture out there, and that's cool. But to do Disney by yourself, man, 980-780-9595. And by the way, if it wasn't Disney by yourself, anyone go on a cruise by themselves? Anyone go to, like, an island, like the Bahamas, like we were just saying? Go to Hawaii by yourself?
2: Europe, wherever.
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2: So when I was at Disney, I was talking to a guy in front of me in the line at Slinky Dog. And I said, how many are in your party? He goes, I'm here solo. And I could kind of tell he was because he wasn't talking to anybody, Ren. He was kind of on his phone looking down.
3: Yeah.
2: And so I was like, oh, you're here by yourself, like at the park by yourself for the day, like you're a local. He's like, nope, I'm from Pennsylvania. Left my girlfriend and my parents back in Pennsylvania. Mm-hmm. And I'm here on a 4-day trip, staying at the hotel and everything all by myself.
3: All right.
2: He said there's meetups that you could, you know, put together on like a, there's like a Reddit sub thread where you can meet up.
3: There's all these like Facebook pages that you can join to, even if. If you're going on a cruise or you're going solo on the cruise, you can meet people that way on the mm-hmm. on the Facebook pages. I'm sure they have them for Disney, too.
2: Yeah, yeah. So we're wondering, like, who's traveled, like, to Disney or to an island or gone on a cruise alone without anybody? And Tanya is a flight attendant, so you can imagine that she puts herself in a position mm-hmm. to travel a lot by herself. Good morning, Tanya.
4: Good morning.
2: So I know because my dad was a pilot that sometimes when we would fly with him as a family, we would go somewhere and then we would go check out an attraction, but he also would invite the flight crew to come along as well.
3: Oh.
2: But that always doesn't happen, Tanya?
4: Yes, that does. Yeah, we call them, I think it's called door clickers or whatever, when we get out and we explore.
2: And so what have you done by yourself?
4: So my very first trip, I've been a flight attendant for 4 years. So my very first trip, I was like, you know what? I'm just going to go. I went to Cancun by myself.
3: I love that. I love it.
4: It was amazing, and it was kind of scary because the people that I thought would speak English did not speak English.
2: Yeah, so you have the language barrier,
3: yeah.
2: Right?
4: And, yes.
3: And no one with you to help.
2: How long were you there in Cancun by yourself?
4: I was there for 3 days.
2: And then did you work on your way back? Like it was a work trip?
4: No, It was just a leisure trip.
2: Wow.
3: I love that.
2: Mm-hmm. Would you do Disney by yourself?
4: No, but I go a lot of places by myself. Like every New Year's, I take a solo trip internationally.
2: No, you're speaking Loren's love language.
3: Yes, seriously. Where's the farthest that you've gone solo? Is it Cancun or no?
4: Well, I've only been to the islands. I want to go to Italy. I want to go to Spain. I want to do Paris, but I've only been to the island so far.
2: And you want to do it, and you enjoy doing it alone?
4: Oh, yeah. I don't wait for anyone.
3: Would you rather do it with someone, or do you just prefer being, you know, you don't have to be on anybody else's watch?
4: I don't have to be on anyone else's watch, and then, you know, I always say I don't count people's pockets, so, you know,
2: yeah.
4: I work two jobs, and so I just go. I just go.
2: I love it, Tanya. You ever get romantic with anyone? You ever get romantic with anyone on the islands or in any of your trip? No,
4: not at all.
2: No, okay.
4: Mm-hmm.
2: All right. Sorry for being nosy. I was just curious.
4: It's fine.
2: All right.
4: It's fine. You'd just rather be safe than sorry.
2: There you go. Thanks,
3: sure.
2: Tanya. New Ev, what's up, buddy? How are you?
5: I'm good. How are you?
2: We're good. So what do you do alone?
5: I go to Universal Studios all the time because I have those annual passes, mm-hmm. and I'm a big roller coaster enthusiast, and my wife does not like roller coasters, and I really enjoy it. I can do what I want. I don't have to be worried my wife waiting in the heat. So,
3: do you have any kids?
5: I do this all the time. Yeah, but they're all grown. So I'm an old guy. I'm in my 50s.
2: I'm an old guy.
5: I love roller coasters, and that's what I do and love to do.
3: But I love that, like, he doesn't take the kids.
2: No, you know? No. He's like, I'm going by myself.
3: This is
2: my
3: love time.
2: That. And so
5: that's right.
2: We were just there. We were at Universal as well as Disney, and I did the Stardust coaster. Are you familiar with that one?
5: Yes.
2: Yeah. What was that? Why would I do that? Loren,
3: it was like
2: Stardust? A minute and 20 seconds of pure terror for me. You feel like you're coming out of your seat, Nuev, every time you go.
5: That's the part. That's the whole point on a roller coaster.
2: Oh, my God.
5: I like it.
2: It's the one I lost my voice on the most. That one. And then my son wanted me to do Velocicoaster, and I couldn't do that.
5: Velocicoaster is my favorite ride. The Stardust is coming very close to it. So if you do the Stardust, you should do the Velocicoaster.
2: It's a
5: better ride than the Stardust, in my opinion.
2: Yeah, it's longer, too. My brother did both. My brother's like, just when I thought I was off of Velocicoaster, there's another 30 seconds of it. Anyway, thanks, Duev. I appreciate you.
3: Dean do them all?
2: Yeah, Dean did them all. Over and over again.
3: Ugh.
2: He liked Hulk. He thought the Hulk was his favorite ride.
3: Because it shoots you out at the beginning.
2: Yeah, he's like, Velocicoaster was cool. The Stardust thing was cool. But he's like, I loved Hulk.
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0: A man's wanted for questioning about the disappearance of a teenage girl earlier this month. Authorities are looking for 25-year-old Tyke Hassan. He may be somewhere in Colombia. Authorities want to question him about the disappearance of 15-year-old Ava Janae Riviere. And a man was bitten by a rabid fox in Aiken County in the Gloverville area. He's currently undergoing treatment. James Burkett said the fox bit him in the leg near Augusta Road June 26th. From the WGAC News Center, I'm Mary Liz Nolan.
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0: Now, it's time for Can't Beat Lorraine.
2: Your old friends, Andrea and Tiffany, ready to play you again.
3: The best way to start back, huh?
2: Good morning, ladies.
4: Good morning. Good morning.
3: Ladies, Andrea, Tiffany, you know the drill. Let's play Can't Beat Lorraine.
2: She's probably rusty, would be my guess.
4: Well, we are too, so it's okay.
3: All right,
2: throw Lorraine out of the studio.
4: Get out, Lorraine.
3: I'm going.
2: Andrea and Tiffany throwing Lorraine out of the studio. They play as often as they can. They do very well. They usually get at least 4, sometimes 5 right. I wrote them today. Let's see how you guys do with my questions. Here we go. Question number 1, Andrea and Tiff. Stevie Nicks and Tim McGraw will reportedly perform at this couple's wedding on Friday. Insiders are calling it a wedding palooza, and a wedding planner estimates that the whole thing is going to cost $20 million.
4: Taylor Swift and Travis Kelce.
2: Question 2, David Harbour and Millie Bobby Brown will star in a new Netflix series together. David will play a former FBI agent who returns to find Millie's character who went missing on a mission. They starred in what show together for Netflix?
4: Stranger Things.
2: And question 3, Toy Story won the weekend box office again. Who voices the character Buzz Lightyear?
4: Tim Allen.
2: The NHL's Toronto Maple Leafs had a special guest announce their first pick in the draft this past weekend. He's a huge fan of the team. He's also Canadian and sings the song Peaches.
4: Can you repeat the question again? I didn't hear the last part.
2: Okay. The NHL's Toronto Maple Leafs had a special guest announce their first pick in the draft this past weekend. He's a huge fan of the Maple Leafs. He's also Canadian and sings the song Peaches.
4: Justin Bieber.
2: All right. And question 5. Rob Lowe says a sequel to the 80s movie St. Elmo's Fire is in the works. He starred in that movie with Bruce Willis and Ashton Kutcher's ex. What's her name?
4: Mila Kunis. Yep.
2: All right, come on in, Lorraine. Lorraine coming back into the studio. Andrea and Tiff, they held on course.
3: Okay.
2: They got 4 correct.
3: All right, I forgot how heavy that door was.
2: Yeah. So they got 4 correct. Let's see how you do, Lorraine.
3: Yes.
2: Question number 1, Stevie Nicks and Tim McGraw will reportedly perform at this couple's wedding on Friday. Insiders are calling it Wedding Palooza, and a wedding planner estimates that the whole thing is going to cost $20 million.
3: What do you want to know?
2: I want to know whose wedding it is.
3: Oh, Taylor Swift and Travis Kelce.
2: That is correct. Yeah. It's 1-1. David Harbour and Millie Bobby Brown will star in a new Netflix series together. David plays a former FBI agent who returns to find Millie's character who went missing. They start on what show together for Netflix already. One time they worked together and it was pretty popular.
3: Stranger Things.
2: That is correct. It is 2-2. Question number 3. Toy Story won the weekend box office again. Who voices Buzz Lightyear? What actor?
3: Tim Allen.
2: We had a great chat with Tim Allen a couple years ago on our show. That's correct. It is 3-3. The NHL's Toronto Maple Leafs had a special guest announce their first pick in the draft this past weekend. He's a huge fan of the team. He's also Canadian and sings the song Peaches.
3: Bieber.
2: Justin Bieber is correct. It is 4-4. They knew that one. Question 5. Rob Lowe says a sequel to the 80s movie St. Elmo's Fire is in the works. He starred in what movie? He starred in that movie with Bruce Willis and Ashton Kutcher's ex. Who is she?
3: Demi Moore.
2: They said Mila Kunis.
4: Demi Moore. That's his current one.
3: Yeah, they're still together.
2: Yeah, Demi
5: Moore. I said it, and I was like, oh.
2: Yeah, Demi Moore is the answer we were looking for. That's the one they miss. Yeah, okay. So Lorraine with another victory. She moves on to win number 404. And you guys come back again and play and try and take her down.
3: All right, ladies. You know what we want to hear.
4: I'm Andrea.
6: I'm Tiffany. And we can't beat Lorraine.
4: But we're coming back.
3: Thanks for playing, guys.
6: Bye, guys.
2: Have a great day. Don't go too far. We got a War of the Roses for you. It's coming up in just a few minutes.
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2: Courtney sent us a message, and she said that she feels like she needs to check up on Damian. So, Courtney, what's going on in your relationship where you feel like he's got some wandering eyes?
3: We've been dating for, like, 2 years. Almost 2 years. And, like, before me, he had, like, serious girlfriend. They were engaged. Always been kind of, like, weary of her. Like, she always, like, finds a way to, like, come in somehow. Like, well, we run into her sometimes or, like, I don't know. It's just, like, she always finds, like, some kind of way to just, like, kind of make her way in somehow.
4: Yeah, like she ends up showing up or she's, like, in your life. You said that they were engaged. That's pretty strong. Do you know what broke up their engagement? Does that have anything to do with what you're calling about?
3: No.
4: Okay.
3: No. But the thing is, like, he's been getting, like, more text messages and calls from her lately. And he's just like, oh, this is so annoying, blah, blah, blah. And I'm like, okay, well, like, is he communicating back and forth with her? Like, I'm a flight attendant, and so I travel a lot. And, like, I don't know what he does, like, when I'm not around.
2: Sure.
3: I don't know. Contacting her. I don't know. You know?
4: So did you ask him? Like, hey, what's up with this?
3: Oh, no, not at all. I'm not a conversational person, really. Just not me. That's why I'm calling.
4: Right. So you don't want to be pushed around either, though.
3: Right.
4: When you say she shows up, like, is there mutual friends that she's, is it like a friend group or are there mutual friends that she's tagging along with? Or is she, like, just showing up at the restaurant that you're at? Because if so, then clearly he's telling her where you're going.
2: Right.
3: That's why I'm wondering. Like, yeah, it's not a group of friends or anything. Like, it was a space in between.
4: Oh, wow. Yeah, that is odd. All right, Loren.
3: Yeah.
4: Let's do the heavy lifting for Courtney, who... Mm-hmm. Doesn't like to be confrontational and will call Damian. Now, if he doesn't send them to her or to you, let's see as much information as we can get out of him, especially if it's for the friend. What's her name?
3: It's Ashauna.
4: Okay, we'll see if it's sent to Ashauna, okay?
3: Okay.
4: All right, Ren, here we go. Let's make this three-way call. Stay quiet, okay?
3: Okay.
5: Hello?
2: Hi, I'm looking for Damian, please.
5: This is he.
2: Hi, Damian. Hi, my name is Missy. I'm calling from Flowers for You. We are a romantic gift company who just did an Instagram tag contest, and I have you down as our winner. One of your friends tagged you in our post, and we randomly selected the two of you to get $100 in beautiful free red roses to send to anyone you want.
5: Oh, I appreciate that.
2: Awesome. Well, you can thank your friend. So yeah. I just need the name of the person that you would like to send these romantic flowers to, and then I'll get their information here in a moment.
5: Okay. Go ahead and send it to Ashauna.
2: Okay, so these are going to go to Ashauna. Like I said, I'll get her address here for you in a moment. We actually put a QR code inside the flowers, and Ashauna will be able to scan the code with her phone and hear the message directly from you.
5: Oh, that's cool. Okay.
2: Yeah, so it's kind of like leaving somebody a voicemail. But yeah. I can record you whenever you're ready.
5: Okay.
2: All right, go ahead.
5: No judgment, okay?
2: Nope, no judgment.
5: All right. Hey, sugar butt. Thought I'll surprise you with these flowers here. Can't wait to see you. And enjoy.
3: Holy shit, Damian. What the
5: f***? Hello? Who is this?
2: Damian, that's Courtney.
3: Yeah.
2: You're on War of the Roses with Manny and Loren. We catch cheaters.
3: What the f***? Well, don't just be silent. Like, speak.
4: Wow. And Courtney said she wasn't confrontational, but clearly you pissed her off with this whole Ashauna thing.
3: Seriously?
5: I can explain.
3: Go ahead.
5: Later.
3: All right.
5: In person, not on the radio. This was a trap the whole time. Courtney, really?
4: Yeah, she heard everything. Yep.
3: A trap. Seriously, a trap.
4: She says you've been getting a lot of phone calls and text messages from Ashauna, and she's not so sure that when she's out of town, you're not cheating on her. with DeShauna, and it sounds to us, since she got the romantic roses and Courtney didn't, that maybe you are cheating on her.
5: Nah, it's more, she's just a good friend of mine, and I know she loves roses, so, like, she's having a bad day. I just wanted to send her that as a, you know, to cheer her up, basically. We have nothing going on.
6: You know what? I'm having a bad day now, you stupid ass.
4: And she's also your ex-fiance and your ex-girlfriend. So let's keep that in mind, too.
2: Yeah.
4: It's not just a coworker or a friend.
5: Yeah, she told you everything. Well, yeah, I mean, we're still friends, though. You know what I mean? Just because we didn't have a bad breakup. We just kind of mutually broke up.
2: Well, why is she showing up everywhere?
5: Because we're like, you know, family. We're just friends.
2: No, if you think of an ex as family, you should have just married them. Like, come on.
5: Like, I'm sorry that I actually sent it to you.
4: Courtney, what do you say?
5: Can I resend it?
2: No, there's no flowers.
4: Yeah, no, you already messed up.
6: It's too late. You know what? We're done.
5: Are you for real?
6: Oh, I'm so for real.
5: Courtney, let's talk about this when we get home. How about that? Let's just talk about it. Let's have dinner.
6: You know, Damien, I'm so disgusted with you right now. Like, as soon as you I'm leaving, I'm flying out, so you can come get your when I'm back.
2: Wow, I feel bad for whoever doesn't put their overhead bin space in properly.
4: All right, now you know, Courtney.
2: Oh,
4: Damien,
2: sorry, Courtney,
4: there's no roses.
6: Wow. I mean, thank you guys, but can you believe it? Oh my.
2: Yeah, after
4: I kind of had a feeling. Yeah. Sorry about that.
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1: Someone on their vacation got a call from somebody and almost had to come home and cut their vacation short.
2: Mm-hmm.
1: Who would that someone be sitting in front of a microphone right now?
2: That would be me.
1: What happened?
2: You know, we don't leave our kids too often. Like, if Dallas and I are traveling, it's usually a one or the other. Like, he'll go on a guy's trip, I'll go on a girl's trip, because it's so hard to be a special needs parent and leave the kids, right?
1: Yes.
2: Like, there's a lot of responsibility on the two of us, a lot of routine, and the kids don't do well when they're outside of that. And being an autism mom, we are constantly going through something new. You know, just when you think you got it like under control, something else pops up.
1: Mm-hmm.
2: And Cash is having a really hard time right now with falling asleep. He's in like pre-insomnia, essentially, and will hyperfixate on like one specific thing. And right now it's that he has to go to the bathroom, and he can't, like, he works himself up so much that we have a very specific bedtime routine.
1: Does he have to go to the bathroom, or he's just telling himself?
2: No, he thinks he has to go to the bathroom. He's like, I can feel it. I'm going to wet the bed. And I'm like, no, you're not. Like, your bladder is empty. We went to the doctor. Like, the doctor told you what to do. This is what we have to do. But like, to the point where I had him tested for diabetes and a UTI. Like, it was such
1: because he was saying it.
2: Yes.
1: Mm-hmm.
2: So when we took our kids, my sister-in-law was nice enough to take the kids for the week so that Dallas and I could go and have a vacation, just the two of us.
1: Yeah.
2: As you know, you need sometimes as a married couple. And when we left them, I told her, I said, hey, Cash isn't doing well at night. Like, his schedule starts at 7, and it is he needs that like repetitiveness. He's already going to be like kind of out of sorts. Well, she took him to her daughter's swim meet, which she should be able to go to, obviously.
1: Right, right. And also, for the story, they weren't at your house. You took them.
2: We took them to Atlanta. She watched them in Atlanta,
1: right,
2: where she lives.
1: That's fine. So also, like, Cash feels a little bit out of sorts.
2: Right,
1: yeah.
2: Because he's not in his own home. And at like 9 o'clock, we get a call, and she is like frantic, and she's like, you guys might have to come home.
1: Oh,
2: and I'm like,
1: no.
2: Oh my gosh, like, what is happening?
1: Oh,
2: and she's
1: no.
2: like, will you call and FaceTime him? And we are in the absolute loudest restaurant known to mankind. It's pouring outside. There's nowhere for us to go.
1: Right.
2: And I'm like, hey, if we call right now, it's going to make it worse. Like, the best thing you can do for him.

0: Shout out to Cash, because most kids, like my son who's 13, are like, I don't need a shower.
1: Yeah,
0: like,
1: no.
0: Bro, yes, you do.
1: No,
0: it's
1: part
0: summertime.
1: Of that routine, man.
0: You're disgusting.
1: But yeah, so we got through the night and things got better as the week went on. But there was a moment where we were, you know.
0: Oh, crap.
1: We were looking at flights to come home.
0: Oh, you were? Mm-hmm. It got that far?
1: Yeah, it did.
0: Oh, man. Yeah. Well, I'm glad everything worked out, because you're right. You do need it. As a couple, a little getaway, recharge the batteries. Remember that you're in love with each other without the kids. And then, bang, the kids try and screw it up for you. But
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1: Aw, yeah. It is full-on summertime. And we have the official Manny and the Wren Morning Show Game of the Day. Summertime themed, y'all.
2: Okay.
1: Which is why you're hearing Will Smith's Summertime in our background. Watch Al dance. Give Al a groove.
3: Just a bit of a break from
1: and he's like a bobblehead.
2: Yes.
1: Yeah, I love it.
2: To the right.
1: We're looking for caller number 9 this morning. Good morning, caller number 9. Who is this?
4: Carly and Grant.
5: Hi, Carly and Grant. Can you play a quick game with us?
4: We would love to.
1: All right. This is the summer activity game. Pretty simple. We're going to give you an activity and you name it. So in other words, just a test run here. Big Al and Loren, I'll use you. If I said to you it's an activity that involves moving through water for sport or leisure, what would that be?
5: Swimming.
1: Very good.
5: Mm-hmm. Okay.
1: You got that, Carly?
4: All right. We got it.
1: So we're going to give you the summer activity. We'll describe it and you tell us what it is, okay?
4: Okay.
1: This is a Tom special. One of our producers, Tom, wrote this. He loves his games. All right, here we go. Cooking food on an outdoor grill is?
4: Barbecuing.
1: Look how easy this game is. There you go. A term for laying out during the day under the solar system star that helps you get a tan.
4: Suntanning?
1: Yeah, suntanning, sunbathing, I would say. Yep, exactly. An outdoor game where players throw a footwear at a target.
5: Footwear for an animal?
4: Horseshoe.
1: Yeah, horseshoe. Okay. There you go. That's right. A backyard game where players toss bags in a hole.
4: Cornhole
1: is correct. Yeah, I like this game.
5: It's you guys.
1: Slang term for camping somewhere glamorous.
4: Glamping.
1: Yeah.
2: Okay.
1: Are you a glamper, Carly, or are you a camper?
4: A glamper.
1: Yeah, so is Loren.
5: Same as if I'm if and that's like if I've been taken.
1: Under protest.
5: Right.
1: Catching sea creatures for sport or for food?
6: Fishing.
1: Yeah, sea creatures.
2: That's right.
1: Yeah. Fishing, that's right. A sport that involves riding the waves.
6: Surfing.
1: There you go, body surfing, skimboarding, whatever it is. And lastly, paddling in a small, narrow boat with a stick that's got a blade on each end is called?
6: Kayaking.
1: Yes! You guys are full, full of summer activity knowledge. I love it. You won the official Meeting of the Ren Morning Show Game of the Day. Be proud, people!
4: Woo! Hey, thank you.
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1: This is the segment where people think that because they have a good connection with somebody, they should leave their situationship and start dating that person.
2: Yeah.
1: And Eric has heard the leave them for me plea before. I think the last one we did was actually successful, and Eric wants to work off of that success, and he wants to do it himself. Good morning, Eric.
3: Good morning, guys. How you doing?
1: We're okay. Good. We're good. Tell us a little bit about the situation. Who is it? Rachel, her name is. How do you know Rachel?
3: Yeah, so Rachel and I, we met each other volunteering at a food bank about 2 years ago.
2: Mm. Oh, that's cute.
3: Thank you. I like to think so, and she is... Speaking of, she is very cute. I think we have a great rapport. And little problem is she's recently started dating somebody new. And, but I think she's better with me.
2: Have you guys ever dated?
3: We have not.
2: Because now she's dating someone. Okay.
3: Yes. And I think that, you know, once she realizes that I'm, like, into her and, you know, do this, I think I kind of feel like she's going to drop him. And I think this is a cool way to do it.
1: A lot of times when the person wants the other person to leave their situationship or their relationship for them, it's because they don't like the other person. Do you know the other guy? I know you said that she just started dating him, but, like, do you not like him? Do you think that, like, you know, he doesn't treat her well?
3: No, I don't know him personally. I mean, I know of him, and I've seen him, like, once, like, pick her up. And I don't know. I mean, she just doesn't seem that excited by him.
1: Okay.
3: I don't think he's, like, harmful or anything like that, but I just don't think they're a good match, and I think I'm a better one.
1: Okay. And you think once we get her on and you tell her that, she's going to be like, okay, I've been kind of waiting for you type thing?
3: Yeah, I think so.
1: Okay. His confidence. Eric wants to see if Rachel will leave him for him, will leave her situation for him. It's called the Leave Them For Me plea. Eric, don't go anywhere. I'm getting thumbs up from Big Al, who's on the phone with Rachel in the other room, that she's agreed to come on. She doesn't know why. He's talking to her now. He's going to tell her that we just want to have her on the show for a minute, and then you do all the talking when we come back, okay?
3: All right.
1: All right, I'll leave them for me, please. Will it work out? The last one did. Let's find out if Eric and Rachel can make a relationship happen here. Don't go anywhere.
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4: Columbia County deputies are currently searching a neighborhood off Columbia Road for a missing teenager. They're in the area of Victoria Falls in the Ivy Falls subdivision. They're looking for 15-year-old Reagan Bartlett. And a search is underway for a teen wanted more than a month ago after shots were fired into an Augusta home. 16-year-old Kawung Bentley Jr. is being sought in connection with the shooting May 18th at a home in the 2400 block of Travis Pines Drive. From the WGAC News Center, I'm Mary Liz Nolan.
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1: All right, we are back on a Leave Them For Me plea. Eric sent us a DM and said that he heard somebody do it a couple weeks ago. They were successful, so he wants to ask Rachel to leave her brand new relationship that she's in, Loren. They volunteer together at a food bank. He thinks that they're a perfect match together, and all it takes is her to know that he's into her for her to just move on from her relationship. So, Big Al, we'll take... Eric, you're there, right?
2: I am here.
1: Okay, and Big Al, we'll take Rachel now. Rachel doesn't know why she's on, but she's coming on the radio. Good morning, Rachel.
3: Hi, guys.
1: Hey, it's Mahoney and Loren. Thanks for agreeing to come on. I know you told Big Al that we could borrow you for a minute.
3: Yes.
1: Well, it's not War of the Roses. That's the good news.
4: Yeah, that is the good news.
1: But there's somebody named Eric who would like to talk to you. Do you mind if I bring Eric on to talk to you?
3: Yeah, sure.
1: You know Eric, right?
3: Yeah, I know him very well.
1: Eric.
4: Oh, that's good. You know who he is.
1: That's a good start.
4: That's a good start because some of these people are like, who?
1: Yeah, right. All right, Eric, go ahead. You're on with Rachel. What do you want to tell her?
2: Hey, what's up, Rach? I know this is kind of awkward, but I think that...
3: Is everything all right?
2: I'm a little bit more nervous than I thought I was going to be. I think that you should consider maybe dating me instead of your boyfriend. And I thought this might be the perfect venue. I think that we have a great rapport. I think you and I get along very well. And yeah, I think this is a cool way to do it, I guess.
1: This is a segment called the Leave Them For Me plea. Eric's not the first one, Rachel, who has ever asked somebody to leave their situationship. So,
3: oh my gosh.
1: Quick thoughts right off the top of your head.
3: Encourage this. I have a boyfriend. Well, Eric, I'm not. Yeah, I don't just leave who I'm dating because someone else likes me. Like, it's not like a take a number and you're next. Like, you know, this isn't like McDonald's.
4: I think he felt like it was so new with the new guy, and the window just closed on him before he could get in there, and he's really liked you for a while.
3: Get in there?
1: In with me.
3: Got it. Okay. Sorry. I just, you know, we volunteer together at a food bank. It's like not really this type of situation to get. I thought like what we had was more friendly. And Eric, I really enjoy working alongside you and helping people, but I'm not going to leave my boyfriend because someone new likes me. That's just not who I am.
1: So you don't have the same feelings that Eric has for you, you would say?
3: Even if I did, I would close that door before I, you know, quote, let him get in with me.
1: Yeah.
4: So, like, this was kind of a turnoff for you?
3: Yeah. I mean, I want someone with, you know, some... loyalty and who respects that, and I don't know, call me old-fashioned. I like to date one person at a time.
1: I get it. And to Eric's defense, and by the way, he's still there. I see he's still on hold. He's on the line. He has not hung up. But to Eric's defense, this is a segment we do called the Leave Them For Me plea, and he heard somebody else do it and they had success, so he figured he would just take a shot, you know? So this is not like something that he came up with.
3: So you guys want me to date two people at once?
4: No, we're not asking you to date two people at once.
1: It's called the Leave Them For Me. You're supposed to leave your boyfriend for Eric.
4: You're not going to cheat on him.
1: Yeah, leave your boyfriend for Eric.
3: But what about my boyfriend? He has feelings.
1: Okay, well, you got the right to say no, and you did. And I think that's okay, Rachel.
3: I'm going to say no.
1: Okay, that's fine. Eric, she says no. That's cool. You cool, Eric?
2: Of course, I respect her decision, and this could not have gone any worse. So,
1: He thought for sure that once you found out that he liked you, you would change your mind. That's all.
4: You guys have that chemistry.
1: Okay.
3: It's just who I am. If I wasn't dating someone, maybe I would consider it. I just right now I'm taken, you know?
4: So that's not no forever. It's just a no for right now.
3: I guess there's a tiny window of opportunity. Yeah. Maybe.
1: Okay.
4: Okay.
3: I'm not trying to shut him out completely.
1: All right. Well, you guys, we appreciate you volunteering, obviously, at the food bank, wherever you guys do that. We appreciate that. So keep doing up the good work there. And Eric, now you can move on. You can go find somebody else or do whatever else you need to know that she's not going down that road with you. OK.
2: I will try and do that.
1: OK. All right. Say goodbye to each other.
3: Okay, bye,
2: Rachel.
1: All right.
3: Yeah.
1: All right, better. All right. Thanks not for coming on, Rachel. We appreciate
4: at
1: it.
4: All.
1: No, she didn't. She was not happy about that. All right. No. Thanks for being on the Leave Them For Me, Please, Eric. We appreciate you. Good luck, okay?
2: Thanks a lot, guys.
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1: I mentioned earlier on the show that I'm normally out this week. Mm-hmm. We're normally off the air 4th of July week and doing our family vacations, but it worked out so that we went a week earlier, so we're here this week.
2: Here we are.
1: But having said that, Al, like, I'm never around for 4th of July.
3: Right.
1: And so I found out through a text message with a bunch of people on it over the weekend that our neighborhood does a big 4th of July extravaganza. Mm. But you got to pay, or you don't have to. You volunteer to pay, and two fellas from our neighborhood will go to South Carolina, which for our friends in Memphis, Augusta, and Fayetteville, South Carolina is where all the good fireworks are.
3: Okay, the laws over there, they problem. Okay, so
2: they got the good willy nilly down there.
1: They got the good liquor stores in South Carolina, yeah, and they have the good fireworks in South Carolina. So somebody sent a Venmo, you know, the Venmo QR, and they're like, hey, if anybody's interested in volunteering, go ahead and shoot the Venmo, and we'll go to the store, and, you know, with whatever money we have, we'll buy the fireworks for the weekend. So mm-hmm. we'll get to watch that. And then I was like, are we going to get the big mortar ones or whatever? And, you know, apparently, I don't know, Al, if you do fireworks or not, but, like, you know, the mortar ones are super expensive. You know what mm-hmm. the mortars are?
3: I'm just now realizing I think it's the same thing, because Lauren said something about a mortar a second ago, and I was like, what the hell is a mortar?
2: I'm like, you put it in the tube and then
1: drop
2: you
1: it in the tube. It's like the professional one.
3: And I'm like, that's an onion. So I think
1: an onion.
3: I think what I'm realizing is that we just call it different things, because me, as a black person, I call these little things right here onions. So
1: okay.
3: I don't
1: see what you're looking
2: at. Yeah, I need to see it too.
1: Hold on.
2: It's a heavy open-ended tube that you drop it in.
1: Oh, because they look like
3: a little onion. Like
1: onions that you're dropping into the tube. Okay, now
3: they look like a little onion. So onions.
1: Okay,
2: I've never heard them called an onion.
1: What?
2: Before.
1: How much are the onions there online?
3: That's a good question.
1: That you're looking at.
2: Can you even buy them online?
3: No. Oh, yeah. They don't play that. You can't buy
2: these. I don't think you can.
1: I know them as I hate to go down racial lines. What, the white people's mortars are expensive, and I'm sure the onions are the same thing.
3: Yeah.
1: But anyway, yeah, that's funny.
3: I'm like,
1: will you do it in your yard? Where will you go?
3: We got a big yard. So we've got like a big field in our yard. So we go out in the middle of that thing and mm-hmm. turn it up.
1: You have the hose on standby, the hose pipe, as my friends in the outer counties call it.
3: It is right there in the yard.
1: Do you call it a hose pipe, by the way?
3: Yeah. Yes, it's a damn hose pipe.
2: Is that what you call it?
3: Please, bye.
2: For real?
3: Bye.
2: That's so funny.
3: Bye.
1: We had an old intern who one time came in here and was like, I went and got the hose pipe and put it out. We were like, what? It's just called a hose. She's like, no, it's the hose pipe.
2: So you,
3: old school.
2: You water the grass with a hose pipe.
3: Yeah, it's a hose pipe.
2: See, I would think the hose pipe would be the part that you like turn on and off, because it's an actual pipe.
1: That's called
2: the
1: spigot.
2: Yeah. I know, but that's a pipe that comes out of the
1: right.
2: wall. So by my deduction, that is what I thought you would be.
1: The hose pipe, and you connect the hose to the hose pipe.
2: Right. But the hose pipe is the hose.
3: You got deducted right.
1: You all in the outers. You guys have a certain way, and I love it. I absolutely love it. So, well, be safe. How do you guys spread out who goes to South Carolina? Are you the shopper, or do you have somebody in the family that shops?
3: Honestly, it really just depends. My parents, they like love to do it, so it really just depends on whoever want to go get it. And then
2: who shoots them off?
3: The way
2: Everybody?
3: My nieces will be out there getting the things popping. Like,
1: do you use the punks to light it?
3: The who?
2: The punks. Oh my gosh, what do you call the punks?
1: What do the black people call the punks?
3: I'm like, what did you talk? The incense?
1: Yes!
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1: I got in this morning and Big Al said, yo, did you see the text message that Chris sent last night while we weren't here? Our buddy Chris, who listens to the show. I went and I looked at it, Loren, and it's about you.
2: I know.
1: It says, I have a funny story for you guys. Ren inadvertently pranked me. How are you inadvertently pranking people, Loren, when you're not even there?
2: I don't know. I truly do not.
1: Here's our buddy Chris now. Chris, why would she troll you like that? I thought she liked you.
2: Yeah, what did I do?
3: Me too. I thought so.
1: What happened? How'd she prank you?
3: So during the show, there was a mention of that burnt toast. If you smell burnt toast, you could be having a sign. You could be having a stroke.
1: Okay.
2: All right.
1: You get those facts from the Manny and the Ren Morning Show. Hashtag the little more you know.
2: Yeah, little known facts, urban legends, whatnot.
3: Random fact. That was the one fact I remembered. So I woke up in the middle of the night a few days later, and I smelled burnt toast.
4: No.
3: I'm looking around the house. Did I leave the oven on? I'm looking in the mirror. My face looks fine. I feel fine.
1: Right. No signs of a stroke. Good. Happening.
3: I don't know what's happening. So I go back to bed and just wait for my stroke or either fall asleep.
2: Oh, my gosh. Stop it, Chris.
1: I'm going to have a baller breakfast or I'm going to have a stroke. I'm not sure what's coming.
3: Yeah. Well, turns out that my daughter had her friend sleeping over. I'm telling them this story the next morning, and they say, oh no, we're sorry, we burnt pancakes in the microwave.
2: That's something, too. Manny and I were just kind of talking about this, but there is something where your brain will change the smell of what you're smelling because your mind is telling it something else. So even though it was pancakes, he smelled the burnt toast.
4: Delusional.
1: But the burnt toast thing, Chris is right. We did talk about it, and it is real. I'm looking at healthcentral.com, if you believe that site. A stroke isn't the only potential cause for smelling toast, Chris. There's other reasons, too. Inflamed sinuses, allergies, and then, you know, better things like a brain tumor, head trauma.
2: Oh, stop.
1: Epilepsy, Parkinson's, or long COVID, says Dr. Azar.
2: We're going to go with allergies.
1: The least.
3: Yeah, or it's just the kids burning pancakes in the middle of the night.
1: Right. There you go. There you go.
2: Who would have known that would be better news?
1: All right. Thanks, Chris. And we're glad that you're well, buddy.
2: Yes.
3: Thanks, guys.
1: Although listening to the show sometimes can make you feel like you are having some sort of a stroke. Mm-hmm. There's no doubt about that.
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1: Loren, you were on a trip. You went up north, and while you were on that trip, you shot me a text message, and you said you were sitting next to someone on the plane famous.
2: Yes.
1: Who was that someone?
2: So it was Charles Barkley. And I'm standing in the airport at our gate, and he's not at our gate. He's across, like, at the gate to the side of us.
1: In Charlotte?
2: No, this was in Philadelphia.
1: Okay,
2: in Philadelphia. So we connected through Philadelphia. Okay. And I went to the bathroom, and to, like, my right, I saw a woman say to a very large man, can I take a picture with you? So immediately I go, okay, that's somebody. And then when I come back from the bathroom, I try to catch a quick glance at him, and I come back to the gate and I tell Dallas, I think Charles Barkley's over there.
1: Mm-hmm.
2: And he's like, no way. And he's like, first of all, you wouldn't know Charles Barkley if you saw him. And I was like, I've met him a couple times when I used to go down and help with Michael Jordan's celebrity golf tournament in Atlantis. And I go, I mean, he wouldn't remember me, but I know what he looks like.
1: Right.
2: So we go, we sit on the plane, and it's a little plane going in, you know, onto the Cape. So it's like 2x2s.
1: Right.
2: And I'm in the bulkhead, and dude comes in and sits right next to me. And I'm like, okay, all right. And
1: he's just huge, isn't he? He's like 6'10".
2: Massive man. Okay. Yeah. And Dallas and I aren't sitting together. And another guy comes and sits on the other side, and I didn't want to say anything because the amount of fangirling that was happening over this poor man, I was like, he probably can't go anywhere without this happening. I was like, I'm not going
1: to
2: be that person.
1: But you're sitting next to him. You have the right to.
2: I know. But, and I said to him, I was like, hey, I met you in the Bahamas, whatever.
1: Oh, you did?
2: We had a quick, like, little back and forth. The guy to my left proceeds to have an entire conversation with poor Charles over the entire course of the flight over me. And I'm like, okay. So as we're going into the
1: Could
2: Cape,
1: you tell that Charles was like trying to wrap up the conversation that guy wasn't reading the room?
2: Yeah. I said, I learned two things on this flight. I learned that poor Charles cannot go anywhere without getting fangirled over, like, through the entire process, no dead air. And as we're coming onto the Cape, we hit some turbulence. My man does not like turbulence.
1: Oh, no.
2: You want to see a big man reduced to, I mean, breathing like Lamaze breathing.
1: Oh, really?
2: He literally put his hand up to the dude at some point, was like, just give me a second.
1: Oh, my God.
2: And he's closing his eyes and he's going,
1: yeah, and I mean, he's traveled his whole life as a player and then as an analyst for TNT and ESPN. You would think that he's on planes a lot. He would have some sense of comfort.
2: A little. I bet it was a little plane, too.
1: Yeah.
2: So I don't know if that, like, added to it. But my man did not like turbulence. And then we get to Cape Cod. And again, he gets off the plane.
1: You didn't ask what he's doing or, like, who was
2: he
1: going
2: playing
1: to
2: golf.
1: Was he going to
2: golf.
1: The Taylor Swift wedding?
2: No. Okay. He was playing golf. But he gets off the plane. He's waiting for his bags. And every single last person on that plane, except for Dallas and I, asked him for a photo.
1: And he said yes to everybody.
2: He did a full meet and greet at baggage.
1: So he's awesome.
2: He's awesome. I just felt so bad because I'm like, this is going to be his whole week here.
1: Yeah, I know. When you're tall and you're a basketball player and you're outspoken like Charles, people think they have access. Shaq's the same way.
2: Yeah.
1: Shaq's the same way. I met Shaq at when I was working in radio in California. We did a Jingle Ball concert, and Shaq used to play for the Lakers. So people in Sacramento hated him because he used to kill the king, our basketball team. So the Pussycat Dolls were there at the time. They were hot. And so Shaq came out, and he was backstage with them. And I go, why don't you come out on stage and help introduce the Pussycat Dolls with us? He's like, no way. I'll get booed in Sacramento. I go, bro, you don't play for the Lakers anymore. They don't care.
2: Uh-huh.
1: You play for the Heat now, you know? He's like, no, man. But then eventually he and his manager went down to the King's store and bought a whole bunch of stuff to throw out. They're like, all right, we'll come out on stage with you. So I go out there.
2: Idea.
1: I go, hey, we used to not like him because he played for the Lakers, but now he's not our enemy anymore and he plays for the Heat.
2: You set him up.
1: Welcome, Shaka Claus. With that, the entire arena, 18,000 people, boo him.
2: Oh, no.
1: Except for the 4% of people in front who got
2: things that he was throwing out.
1: Mm-hmm. We go backstage. I go, can I get a picture? He's like, of course. I'm in the picture. I go, thanks for the picture. Thanks for coming out. He goes, thanks for getting me booed. Sorry, Shaq. I thought it was going to be different.
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1: Yeah, we're back. And happy to be here this week. 4th of July week. I got back from Universal and Disney. I did 2 days at Universal, 4 days at Disney. And
2: all my dreams.
1: My coworker comes in and goes, "Ooh, did you see the fire?" I go, "What fire? What are you talking about?" She goes, "Did you say one of the hotels, the Dolphin and the Swan?"
2: Yeah. Did you check it out? Was I right? Or was it fake news?
1: No, what did you say?
2: Oh, I thought one of them, the Swan, burned down.
1: You burned down.
2: Did you look?
1: I mean, like, we took the monorail to Epcot a couple times, and they were still both there.
2: Hold on.
1: Ask chat.
2: Well, I want to see what I sent you, because I sent you something.
1: Oh. And I was so bad at social media while I was gone. I'm so backed up on stuff.
2: But, like, who knows if this is real or not? Because, you know, everything looks...
1: Yeah. Let me ask. Hi, good morning. Did the Dolphin burn down at Disney?
2: I think it was the Swan.
1: I could
3: On June 25th, 2026, a fire broke out in the kitchen of the Bourbon Steak restaurant at Disney's Dolphin Hotel. The fire was contained to the kitchen, and while guests were temporarily evacuated, no one was injured, and the hotel itself wasn't damaged. The rest of the hotel is operating normally, though the restaurant will remain closed for now.
1: Mm-hmm.
3: Guests have returned to their rooms, and everything else is unaffected.
2: That sounds like a
1: sounded like a Disney
2: statement from Disney.
1: Like a Disney
2: that's what
1: answer.
2: I saw.
1: Well,
2: and it's like
1: black
2: it's
1: smoke.
2: A lot of black smoke.
1: Huh. Yeah.
2: So,
1: what day was that? I was there.
2: I know. But 3 days ago.
1: I was probably at the parks though.
2: Hmm.
1: But my brother and his wife, my brother and my sister-in-law, are Disney Vacation Club members, which is like your nightmare.
2: That is sounds like the absolute worst case scenario for me.
1: But you have to know that like they have a 23-year-old, they have a 17-year-old, and a 16-year-old. So they've done Disney with them like, you know, every other year for 23 years or whatever it was. So but now they're all older, you know. So but we had just the most beautiful room attached to the Contemporary is this hotel called the Bay Lake Resort, which is strictly for vacation club members.
2: Yeah.
1: We had a 2-floor, like basically apartment. And it was so beautiful to the point where I was like, I don't even want to go to the park today. Like, I just want to hang here and sit on the balcony and like, and you could walk to the Magic Kingdom. It was like a 3-minute walk to the Magic Kingdom. And I'm like, I don't want to do Disney any other way now.
2: Yeah, you're
1: you
2: ruined
1: spoiled
2: forever.
1: Me out. I don't want to do it any other way. So anyway, we had a good time. I do have some things that I want to bring up, including someone I met in line at Disney. I want to talk about what's going on in their world. I want to know what's going on in your world, Loren. You were up in the Cape Cod, Newport, Rhode Island area, right?
2: We did not do Newport that side. We only did the Cape and Nantucket.
1: Oh, Nantucket, yeah. Right. Okay. So we'll talk about that. Loren sat next to somebody who is very famous but didn't ask for a picture or anything because everyone else was bothering him and she didn't want to. So there's that. Don't go anywhere. It's going to be a great show.
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What's going on? My name is Adam Starr, and Taylor Swift, I bet she's got a little butterflies. I mean, she is allegedly getting married this week. 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

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I saw that over the weekend and I was like, man, I was hooked. That's a good show. It's for adults only, though.

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6: Lyman Hall was an American founding father, physician, and clergyman who signed the Declaration of Independence as a representative of Georgia. He was one of 4 physicians to sign the document in Philadelphia. Born in Connecticut, Hall moved to Sunbury, Georgia before the Revolution and was elected governor of Georgia in 1783. After leaving office, he moved to Burke County, where he died in 1799. His remains lay under the Signers Monument in downtown Augusta.
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0: 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What are you doing for the 4th? I mean, what are we talking about? What are we doing? Come on, where are we at?
1: Well, I know the fireworks are going down Friday, Saturday, and Sunday at the Green Jackets game. That's going to be a lot of fun. 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

Psycho, what is going on right now? Somebody just brought in, or actually a couple of people brought in a bunch of orange cone tape, and I'm like, hey, what is this for? And I was just jokingly like, hey, is this for Taylor? Her wedding? Her wedding party's coming? And they're like, well, it has to do with Taylor. I'm like, wait a minute. How come no one's telling me about what's going on? 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

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You ever go, you know, work at a place and everyone goes out to lunch and then and nobody invites you? That's kind of how I'm feeling right now. All this stuff coming in the studio with flowers and tape and all this other stuff. No one will tell me anything. I'm on the radio right now and you're just like, I'm not working right now.

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Hey, I'm calling my boss right now. I'm letting him know right now, like, dude, what's up? How come I ain't got the memo? 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I feel like I'm in a giant floral arrangement, and how come no one is saying anything to me? Call me back. This is ridiculous. 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

98.3 All the Hits. And I don't care anymore. I mean, if no one's going to tell me nothing, then I'm not going to say nothing. I'm a little hot right now. Ari, hey, that I made

0: HD98.3, I don't know what's going on. Somebody, what do you think? 706-922-0983. Oh, yes, come in. Here comes the promotions and marketing director, Cody. Cody, get in the microphone. What the heck is going on right now? All these cones, this tape. I got a whole counter full of flowers. Now you're bringing in a giant Taylor sign? You got something you want to say? Because no one's telling me nothing.
1: I am not allowed to say anything. AJ told me I couldn't say anything. He said
0: you can't say anything?
1: Yeah, I gotta keep it.
0: So you know what's going on, but no one's telling me?
1: All I can say is have a

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10: 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Wounded in the battle for Camden, Twiggs would go on to serve as justice of the peace in Burke County, as well as establish the Good Hope Plantation, a 1,500-acre settlement in Richmond and Aiken counties. You can find the street named for him in downtown Augusta.
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I'm just going to leave right now. No one's telling me nothing. I'm just going to duck out. Babs is up on your radio next. I'm going home early.

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I wonder what she's doing for her bachelorette party. 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

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Let's talk about it coming up. I got to gain the courage to tell you about it. 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
1: 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Is it crazy that I'm just now getting one? 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

check. 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
4: General John Twiggs, known as the savior of Georgia, helped drive the British from Georgia and ended the Creek Indian uprisings around Augusta in 1782. Wounded in the battle for Camden, Twiggs would go on to serve as justice of the peace in Burke County, as well as establish the Good Hope Plantation, a 1,500-acre settlement in Richmond and Aiken counties. You can find the street named for him in downtown Augusta.
5: What? 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
7: General John Twiggs, known as the savior of Georgia, helped drive the British from Georgia and ended the Creek Indian uprisings around Augusta in 1782. Wounded in the battle for Camden, Twiggs would go on to serve as justice of the peace in Burke County, as well as establish the Good Hope Plantation, a 1,500-acre settlement in Richmond and Aiken counties. You can find the street named for him in downtown Augusta.
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1: XYZ with Eric Zachary. I want to be clear. This was not my idea to continue to open the show just making fun
2: of Audrey.
1: Yeah.
2: Yeah.
3: It's not a bash.
2: Oh, okay.
1: You're dressed like Coraline.
3: Well, not okay. So I'm not dressed like Coraline, but I do look like I would be in Coraline
1: or
3: right
1: Adam's
3: now.
1: Family values.
2: Okay.
3: Maybe it is more Adam's family than it is
1: you got
3: Coraline.
1: Like a Jenna Ortega. What's her name? The
2: Wednesday Adams.
3: Yeah. It was like an accident, but okay. I'm kind of rocking with it.
1: Like
3: yeah.
1: With those socks and those shoes, if the house landed on you, like the Oz people would be talking about you.
3: Yeah, I'm wearing black and white striped socks and Mary Jane, so it's not a good start to the day.
1: It's great. But. Look, I mean, you got your vibe, and Jordan and I dress like normal.
2: You know, yeah.
1: It's XYZ with Eric Zachary.

0: 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We're talking about Dua Lipa.
1: Yes.
0: Who is opening a bookstore. Love it.
2: This is super exciting. Yes. Dua Lipa just gets cooler and cooler every day. If you don't know, Dua Lipa has a book club that she runs online. She does interviews with authors and other celebrities. It's called Service 95. And she has recently decided to open a library of

0: she was talking about it that's kind of being passed around the girl bosses of the internet right now. She said, because sometimes the most subversive thing you can do is read a book and then talk about it. So like The Handmaid's Tale, for example, is a banned or censored book.
1: Right.
0: So there are a lot of these stories that are just kind of getting lost in the woodwork.
1: Sure,
0: and
1: sure.
0: Being pushed aside that are kind of important.
1: We're losing recipes and Dua Lipa wants to save them.
2: Yeah.
1: And I think that's important.
2: I think, yeah, I mean, it's, you know, I don't want to get too dark with it, but this is very Fahrenheit 451. Like,
1: sure, yeah.
2: You know, protect the books that people are saying people shouldn't have eyes on.
1: And did they ban that one?
2: That would be ironic.
1: You know, that might be a bad
2: take
1: book.
2: Take Ray Bradbury out of it.
1: Yeah.
2: All right. Yeah, but Dua, new bookstore is open in Portugal. This is very cool. Your XYZ ENT Entertainment Report, all brought to you by Eggland's Best.
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1: NDAs, non-disclosure agreements. I've had to sign my fair share.
2: That's right.
1: Nothing quite as important as the Taylor Swift wedding.
2: Well, actually, it just has been found out that the NDAs for the Taylor Swift Travis Kelce wedding are really weak. There's no financial penalty if you break any of the rules. It's really more of like a slap on the wrist. Like, you know, if you're filming something you shouldn't be, everybody's probably just going to publicly shame you at the thing.
3: Yeah, I mean, I feel like it's probably just them being like, hey, obviously, you know, we don't want you to do this.
2: Right. Just like, be a homie.
3: Yeah.
2: Yeah. So if you're going, maybe break a
3: rule. Don't make it weird.
2: Just don't make it weird, but you could probably break a rule.
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1: The test on XYZ is coming up next. Three pop culture trivia questions that we've talked about on the show.
2: Okay.
1: Audrey and Jordan going head to head on these questions. And I confidently have two of them written. So,
2: We're doing this
3: give me
1: give me like 3 minutes, and then we'll be set for the test coming up next on XYZ.

0: It's called The Test on XYZ with Eric Zachary. It's exactly that. Just a quick test of pop culture trivia. Jordan and Audrey.
1: The music.
0: Contestants, come on down.
2: Hello.
0: Playing for you at home, but feel free to make up your own answers.
2: Yes.
0: Sometimes they just don't got it.
2: Well, I keep winning, so I do.
1: Yeah, I keep losing. It's fine. We don't need to talk about
0: it. Jordan's winning with like 1 point.
2: A win is a win, Eric.
0: The test is brought to you by Chick-fil-A. That's exciting. New sponsor for us.
2: Yes.
0: Here we go. Three questions that we've all talked about recently on the show. Number one, obviously, Taylor Swift and Travis Kelce are getting married. The rumors are going crazy. Could it be MSG? What does the NDA look like? Is everyone going to be invited? Are they allowed to talk about it? Are they streaming it?
2: Right.
0: That's not what we're talking about. Now, although he has most recently adopted his position as executive golden retriever to Taylor, wow, Travis Kelce is a decorated athlete and celebrity in his own right, not only as an NFL player, but also as a reality show dating contestant on what E! Show?
1: Are you serious?
2: Oh, man. What did Killer Trav call it?
0: I'll go. I'm just, while you're thinking, I'm going to give some context to Audrey. He was on a show on E! Network.
1: Yeah.
0: It was a dating show centered around him. What was the name of
1: around
0: that show?
1: Travis
2: Jordan?
1: Kelce?
0: Yeah.
2: Isn't it like Choosing Kelce or something?
0: Very close. No cigar. Catching Kelce.
2: Catching. Damn.
1: I actually had no idea.
0: It was a 2016 reality TV show.
2: Yeah, I remember it.
0: Seven episodes. This is crazy. I didn't know this part because I never watched it. He dated 50 women, one from each state, in search of love.
1: Oh,
2: yep.
0: I love it. And Taylor Swift's like, yeah, that's
1: Travis
0: the one.
1: Travis Styles.
0: All right, 0 points. Question number two. Ed Sheeran and Martin Garrix have recently teamed up, not only as music collaborators on Repeat It, their new single, but also as wedding crashers. They just crashed a wedding at the Adler Planetarium in Chicago. Now, this isn't Ed's first time crashing a wedding, though. He's actually known to pop through weddings quite frequently, mostly because he has a ton of wedding songs, love songs, romantic songs, part of his catalog. But arguably, his biggest 2014 ballad is what wedding anthem?
1: Audrey. Dancing in the Dark.
0: No.
2: Did you say Dancing in
1: the
2: Dark?
1: That's
0: not
1: what it is.
0: No.
1: Dancing in the Dark.
0: It's also Dancing in the Moonlight of the lyrics, but yeah.
2: Jordan.
0: Yeah.
2: Perfect.
0: No.
1: Dancing in the Moonlight. Dancing in the Moonlight.
0: Okay,
2: yeah, it's
0: no.
2: a completely
0: the
2: different
0: song is okay. called Thinking Out Loud. That is
2: the one. Right.
0: Perfect. Okay.
1: Wait, but was I right? Isn't that the same song?
0: Yeah, but that's not what it's called, Audrey.
2: Well, we're so
1: girl,
2: close.
1: Come
0: when
1: on.
0: Your legs don't no, that's actually perfect, the what you were singing. When your legs don't work like they used to before.
1: Okay,
2: you,
1: sorry.
2: You win, Eric.
1: Sorry,
0: 0 points.
1: Ed.
0: Question three. This could be the tiebreaker here. HBO Max just flew a life-size dragon, which is just a funny description for me because dragons aren't real. over the River Thames.
2: Why did you need to say
1: that? I get it.
0: In honor of House of Dragons season 3. It was actually pretty crazy. You haven't seen this video. They made like a drone dragon. But it passed iconic London landmarks like Westminster Palace, Big Ben, and that big Ferris wheel joint. That's not technically a Ferris wheel.
1: Yeah.
0: What is it called?
1: Audrey. The London Eye.
0: The London Eye is correct.
2: Okay.
1: Do I win?
0: Yeah, Jordan.
2: Yeah,
0: just because I know Jordan won't get this, I'll give him a chance to tie. What? It's not a Ferris wheel by definition. What is it? Audrey wins.
2: I don't know.
0: It is a cantilevered observation wheel.
2: See, this is why I don't like when you write questions. Who would just know that offhand?
0: Well, that wasn't the real. I mean, that Audrey was, got the was, real question.
2: That's not important.
0: Audrey wins the test. It is the London Eye. That is correct.
1: Shout out London.
0: Shout out London. XYZ with Eric Zachary. It's your XYZ The Test, all brought to you by Chick-fil-A.
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